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2: The sun, the sun, the sun, the sun, the sun, the sun, the sun, the sun, the sun, the sun, the sun, the sun, the sun, the sun, the sun, the sun, the sun, the sun, the sun, the sun, the sun, the sun, the sun, the sun, the sun, the sun, the sun, the sun, the sun, the sun, the sun, the sun, the sun, the sun, the sun, the sun, the sun, the sun, the sun, the sun, the sun, the sun, the sun, the sun, the sun, the sun, the sun, the sun, the sun, the sun, the sun, the sun, the sun, the sun, the sun, the sun, the sun, the sun, the sun, the sun, the sun, the sun, the sun, the sun, the sun, the sun, the sun, the sun, the sun, the sun, the sun, the sun, the sun, the sun, the sun, the sun, the sun, the sun, the sun, the sun, the sun, the sun, the sun, the sun, the sun, the sun, the sun, the sun, 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

Sunrise. Secrets of the sun.

Sun, sun, sun, sun, sun, sun, sun, sun, sun, sun, sun, sun, sun, sun, sun, sun, sun, sun, sun, sun, sun, sun, sun, sun, sun, sun, sun, sun, sun, sun, sun, sun, sun, sun, sun, sun, sun, sun, sun, sun, sun, sun, sun, sun, sun, sun, sun, sun, sun, sun, sun, sun, sun, sun, sun, sun, sun, sun, sun, sun, sun, sun, sun, sun, sun, sun, sun, sun, sun, sun, sun, sun, sun, sun, sun, sun, sun, sun, sun, sun, 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

makes us comfy, hot and strong, and every

Yo, I gotta say, that sounds like something I would have picked. I did not pick that song. That was just on rotation here at the station. What's up, everybody? It's Andrew here. This is Crash the Console. We're here every Wednesday night from 9 o'clock till 11 to play the best in electronic instrumentals. That was groovy. And we're going to get right into it with this Headspace session from Not Low from 2004. Keep it locked in here on 91.5 WPRK. We're moving and grooving. Let's go. 407-646-2915.

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0: This is Jimmy.
1: Right now, I'd like to introduce cats in the group. 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
1: And Mitch Mitchell playing drums. 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
8: 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I crashed the console. 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

and it made you reach out and raise your hands in the air to rejoice and sing a song of love, sing a song of happiness.

Yeah. Thanks, everybody, for keeping it locked in here. We'll be wrapping up here soon. Coming up next, Surreal Talk Radio with Calco. He's got some great guests on. We got Kenny White, Kenny Wine, Desmond, and Miss Candy. They're all going to come on, talk about great stuff happening here in our community. They always do a great job. Happening at the top of the hour. Keep it locked in here on 91.5 WPRK. We're here every Wednesday night from 9 till 11 doing the best in electronic instrumentals, live DJ sets. Amazing stuff. Thanks for listening. Keep it locked in here.

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1: In the summer of 1993, the Supreme Court ruled that the hours between 10 p.m. and 6 a.m. be declared safe harbor, during which time it is legal to broadcast material which may be considered objectionable to certain listeners. 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

0: 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And we got a whole crew of them in here tonight. We're going to set this thing off with my surreal topic of the day. Got music from around the way. We got our throwback track, and my favorite part over all of that is the pump it or dump it. Y'all get to call in, talk to us about the music we playing, and everything we saying right here on Surreal Talk Radio. All right, man. Special guest chilling with us tonight. Man, we got a whole crew in here, like I said. I'm going to kick this thing off. Ladies first, we're going to introduce Miss Candy.
1: Yeah, you know it.
0: All right, so we got Miss Candy in the building. We got my man, comedian Desmond in the building. What's going on, bro?
2: Yo, what's up, what's up, what's up?
0: Yes, sir. And, of course, last but not least, Mr. Kenny Wine in the building. What's going on, bro? Hey, man, he in the building. We here. All right, man. Well, listen, man, first of all, before we even get started, I want to thank all of y'all for, you know, doing our show, helping us grow our platform. We appreciate you.
1: Thank you for the invite.
0: Yeah, man, we're going to let them know this Saturday it's going down. Kenny Wines is headlining this thing, and we got
2: Kenny.
0: Yeah, Big Dez opening this thing up, man. So we got two comedians. Comedian Desmond, Kenny Wines, doing thing on Saturday night over at the AmVet. That's on Ferguson Road in Orlando, Florida. My man DJ Willie C will be on the ones and twos with Lorinda, your man Calico the Surrealist and the thing. Hey, man, y'all make sure y'all pull up, get your tickets, all that good stuff. Y'all holler at DJ Willie C for them tickets, man. Yeah, that's Saturday night. And like I said, man, we about to get into it with this Surreal Talk Radio. And I want to kick things off with my surreal topic of the day. What we got here tonight, surreal topic of the day. We're going to talk about hip-hop and R&B. Yeah, we still a hip-hop and R&B show. We just got some comedians in here. You know, comedy, I always felt like comedy was like the cousin to hip-hop and R&B. Right, you know what I'm saying? Right. Like, you know, I put on comedy shows. I put on hip-hop shows and stuff like that. It's real similar in certain ways. So I wanted to kind of get your views, man. So let me ask, I'm going to start with you, Kenny. We're going to talk about your views on R&B. We're going to give you the R&B. We're going to give you hip hop. So, yeah, well, let's start it out old school first. Like, man, basically, man, when you think about R&B, what you think about?
3: I think about a line of communication that's open to all ages. All gender, R&B, go to the soul, go to the structure of your mentality where you listen to like Barry White, Isaac Hayes, and recently Peebo Bryson, shout out, he just passed away. And when you get good music, like we're going to drop a little Frankie Beverly on you and take you upstairs to get an understanding when you come back and you get that R&B so deep in your system till you look in the pretty sister eye and you say, boy, he talking for me. He just let it get to them. He giving them the business. All I'm doing is reiterating what he done said by my body movement. Man, think about it. Marinate on that.
0: Hey, man, listen, I knew I had the right one, man. I was like, I'm going this way with the R&B. I'm finna go this way with the hip-hop. And I did that for a reason, man, because I want you to tell us, man, what you know about hip-hop, man? Like, what's the first thing to come to mind, man?
2: Kurt Franklin.
0: Ooh,
2: yes, sir. That's all hip-hop. Like, I don't know. Like, I know Kurt Franklin on Stomp. I don't know. I grew up in a Jamaican household, so it was just like Bougie Bonson and Bob Marley. So when it comes down to hip hop, but I just can't get over with Kenny said ginger, not gentle.
0: We got somebody want to get in on the conversation.
2: Come on in.
0: Yo, Surreal Talk Radio, you live. Hey, watch the profanity, please.
4: Yes, sir.
0: All right. Who we got? Kenny Wines, let's go for it.
3: Say it, don't be scared.
4: What's good, Kenny Wines?
3: Life, man, the pursuit of what God got from me. Thank you. Who is this?
4: Your firstborn child, you know.
1: You ain't getting nothing. He ain't say Father's Daddy.
2: He said,
1: he ain't getting nothing. Say Father's
2: Daddy.
1: Day.
2: He said, listen, he said, Kenny Wine. He said, hey, Pa, I thought you were saying Daddy or something. He said, hey, Kenny Wine. Hey. Kenny.
0: Hey, man, so let me ask you right quick, man. We Kenny bust off with some Barry White and a list of others. You think he was on point with his R&B? Okay.
2: You know a little something. Yeah, he knew a little something.
0: Y'all don't even want to know what y'all, why y'all was listening to it, man.
4: Well,
0: yeah.
4: My dad was fly, man. He had a
0: tan Jetta. A tan Jetta. I ain't heard about a Jetta.
2: I ain't gonna lie. Kenny always been fly, man. I ain't gonna lie. I mean, I can agree with his son. Kenny has always been fly.
0: Hey, man, well, listen, man.
3: Well, thank
0: well, listen,
3: y'all.
0: Man, we appreciate you calling in, man.
3: I'm going to rock with that.
0: And giving us that little, you know, little bit on Kenny. Man, we're going to pick his brain in a minute and find out about him from the horse's mouth, but we glad to hear it from your mouth as well. So we appreciate your call, man.
4: Yes, sir.
3: And tell him where you're calling from, son.
0: Yeah, where you calling from, man?
4: I'm calling from Fort Worth, Texas.
3: Oh.
0: All right, man. Well, appreciate that, man.
2: Shout out to Texas, man.
0: I really appreciate you tuning in from way long over there. All right. Appreciate you, man. So yeah, back to this hip hop thing, man. Okay. You talking about you know, Buju, you know, like
2: I'm be honest. The only hip hop that I really liked to listen to was like Tupac because of the messages. You know what I'm saying? It was like, yeah. I mean, he had certain songs, but other songs that really stuck out to me. You like, you know, Hold Your Head, you know, a lot of various songs he had really stuck out to me. But
0: well, let's take this one before we leave.
2: All right, cool.
0: Yo, Surreal Talk Radio, you're live. Candy, okay.
1: Hey,
0: got a shout out for Miss Candy.
1: Hey, boo.
0: All right, we get in on this. Right now, we talking about hip hop and R&B. I'll make it easy for you. Tell us your favorite R&B artist.
4: Oi.
0: Who?
1: I don't know.
2: She got stuck.
1: I need to get in this conversation because y'all is throwing out something.
0: All right, then. What your favorite hip hop artist? Sexy Red.
1: Sorry, she calling from Arkansas.
0: You from Arkansas?
3: Yeah, bro.
2: Welcome to the jungle.
1: You, come on.
2: We got fun and games. You can take everything you want. Just don't take it from me.
0: Arkansas got who over there?
2: Welcome to the jungle.
0: Hold on. Hold on, Dad. Let me ask you something, sister. How old are you? Oh, okay.
2: Oh, that's right. Yeah, that makes sense now.
0: Okay. So we
3: bring yeah,
2: she like Barney.
1: That's what I'm saying. Like, no one said for me, Lauryn Hill,
0: that's my girl.
1: You know, hip hop. You know, anytime you can take a balance because I'm with the great. So a little bit of R&B and a little bit of hip hop, you mix it together, you're going to get R&B. You're going to get Lauryn Hill.
0: Oh, yeah.
1: You're going to get, outside of that, you know, you got Fugees. Then also, if you think about just the areas, Biggie, you know,
3: you
1: like all of that, like, and we're down south, Outkast, Juvenile, like, you know, and then you start getting into gangsta.
2: I'm just saying,
1: y'all forgetting the music.
2: No, I ain't forgetting nothing.
1: That's what I'm here for.
2: I recently changed my life.
0: Let's,
2: I'm a Christian.
0: Let's ask our caller right quick. So, what's your name? You know, we know you're giving a shout out to Miss Candy. What's your name? And you say you call her from Arkansas, right?
4: Yeah.
0: All right, what's your name?
1: Kenzie.
0: All right, well, thank you so much for your call. Keep it locked in and enjoy the conversation. We about to, you know, Miss Candy done really laid it out. She
1: thank
0: helping
1: you.
0: The fellas out with this hip-hop and
2: she
0: R&B.
2: She is, she huh? is. Thank you, Miss Candy.
0: Appreciate you.
1: Yeah. I'm in the streets, that's why. I ain't for the streets, but I'm in them. Yeah, I peek out every now and then.
2: I know that's right.
0: But yeah, okay, cool. She really bailed you out, man. She did.
2: Because
0: you went from hip hop to reggae.
2: Yeah, I mean, that's my background. I'm sorry, guys. I do apologize.
0: I thought you could start talking about the Wailers or something. All right, man. So real quick, man, before we move on from this, I gotta put you in a hot seat real quick. Kenny, I'm going to start with you since you busted off with the Barry White and all of that. Give me the Mount Rushmore for R&B.
3: For R&B.
0: They trying to save you, man. They trying to save you. We'll be right back with that.
3: Ain't no, I'm in the lab.
0: Surreal Talk Radio, you live. So Real Talk Radio, you live.
5: Hey.
0: Hey, hey, hey, what's going on, man? Go ahead, go for it, bro.
5: You guys nailed it when you picked Kenny Wine for R&B.
0: Yeah.
5: I do some work on his cars and stuff. You walk in that man's house, that's all he's playing. Loud, loud R&B music all day long. All
0: right.
5: I'm picking him for that one.
0: So who you think he going to go with in his Mount Rushmore? He about to get ready to fire it off, man. Like, give me one name.
5: Stevie Wonder.
0: Stevie Wonder. Mm. All right, man. Appreciate your call, man. Thank you. So is Stevie Wonder's in the Mount Rushmore?
3: Yeah, we gonna shoot it in there.
0: I need three more now.
3: Let me marinate for a minute. Dean, we're gonna try a little I'll say Luther Vandross.
1: I was gonna hum Luther. A little House Is Not a Home. Okay, all right.
0: We got Stevie, we got Luther. All right, come on.
3: I'm gonna go in there and say a little Isley Brothers.
0: Ooh, we put a group in there. A whole, okay. Okay, so we need one more.
3: I'm gonna put it round the way. OJ's plus.
0: Hey man, I'm from Cleveland, man. So you know.
1: Nice.
0: Hey man. Ohio in the building. I love hey man. I ain't mad at
3: it. There's so many of them too. You can't lose. You can't miss out.
0: Hey man, that's what I'm talking about. Like I said, as long as you throw a little Ohio in there, we good. You want me to go this route, or should I get your
2: Let me go first. Let me go first.
0: All right. With the hip hop route, Mount Rushmore, yeah.
2: Okay, I'm definitely going to go with Tupac.
0: I'm with you on that.
2: The second one, definitely Biggie.
0: Biggie. Okay.
2: Mm-hmm. And my third one will be Mos Def.
0: Okay. Well, you need one more. It's four in the Mount Rushmore.
2: Four?
0: Yeah.
2: Oh, the fourth one, I go with Nas.
0: Nah, not now. You're back on track with
3: you
0: me.
3: You are. You hit some home runs, though.
2: Yeah, I go Nas.
0: So which
2: Nas.
0: Way you want to go with it? You want to go R&B? You want to go hip-hop?
1: I'm going to go in the middle.
0: Go in the middle. Okay.
1: Okay.
0: So you got to mix your boat. Nah. You did say Lauryn Hill, so okay.
1: Yeah. Lauryn, of course, yeah. whenever she show up. now, I'm going to say this name. Don't y'all put me out. Because we know he got some issues.
3: Oh.
1: But you got to go with. Come on. You got to go with R. Kelly.
3: I don't already pick.
1: You got to go with Kells.
2: One.
1: Yeah. Come on.
2: Anyway.
0: Amen.
1: Because he all generous, you know, yeah, so I got to go with Kells.
2: Yeah, Kells, number, yeah, yes. You got to give it to
1: him. Got to go with
2: Kells. He the king. Okay. He the king of R&B.
1: Yes.
0: I need two more.
1: I got to make sure I can't cuss. Y'all, I'm struggling. Y'all, keep me in your prayers.
0: Cuss word
1: in no, I'm going to say a cuss. No, but if the mate. The person that I am today, I'd have to give a shout out to Jeezy.
2: Wow.
1: He made me, okay?
2: Yeah.
1: You know, he kept it real. So I have to give it out to him. And then I'm always going to land soft with a really good Jill Scott.
2: Ooh.
1: Like, that's me. I'm a Jill Scott, ooh, Mary J. Blige. Yes. You know, I'm that type. I'm not the new age. Yeah. I'm not the new age.
0: You ain't
1: I'm not a scammer.
0: Arkansas.
1: Yeah. Right. Yeah, I'm not the new age. You know, that's what I cling to. Mm-hmm. Okay. So they know.
2: That's a good one.
1: Saturday mornings.
0: Yeah. All right, Jill Scott. Mm-hmm. I'm mad at that either. All right. My man said most deaf. I'm still kind of. Okay. I mean.
2: Most deaf deep.
0: Most deaf is cool, but when you say you got Pop, Nas, Biggie, and then Mos Def, like, just see where he fit in there.
2: If you really watch Mos Def and you really pay attention to him and like his mind frame of thinking, his lyrical delivery, then you'll see why I say what I say. You know what I'm saying? But if you don't really like listen to him and you don't really, you know what I'm saying, watch him, of course you're gonna have those opinions of like, you know what,
0: I'm cool with it. It just you know.
2: Like, if you watch...
0: There's a lot of mainstream things going on here.
2: No, I got you. No, I definitely know. Because I'm telling you something. I want to be different from, like the rest. Like, you know what I'm saying? Because everybody listens to almost the same thing. But when I listen to Mos Def, it's like his lyrics is bringing back, like, far as in culture. You know what I'm saying? Different things that we don't talk about that as black people that we need to talk about. So, you know, that's why I say Mos Def and the way he brings it. You'll be
3: positively.
2: Exactly. Mm-hmm. All in one, you know. That's old, you know. He old school. He just break it all down. Positivity. Yeah, just shut me down real quick. Positivity. You know what it was. You had to say all that, Dez. Positivity. He didn't even put the tivity on the end. He said positivity. Positivity. But no, definitely positivity, and that's what I reach for. I mean, I could have said a lot of different, like a lot of different hip hop artists, but when it comes down to that, those one, and I could take it a little, I could take it even further. The Roots.
0: Roots, yeah. Black Thought is a bad boy.
2: Definitely.
0: Yeah. So yeah, I'm with you.
2: You see what I'm saying?
0: All right, cool, man. So I want to put this topic on the back burner so we got enough time to chop it up, find out about y'all. Definitely about this show that's going down. Any other shows y'all got, we're going to talk about that as well. But I want to squeeze in my favorite segment of this, which is the Pump It or Dump It. I'm about to play some local music, and basically I want to get y'all thoughts if we should ultimately pump it or dump it. Right?
1: Love it. That's
0: so this dude right here, I think he's from Daytona, and his name is Aklaz. Have any of y'all ever heard of him? No?
2: I never heard of him.
0: All right, cool. So y'all gonna be fair, then that mean y'all ain't, yeah, it ain't y'all homeboy. I'm pumping.
2: Yo, he killing. He killing.
0: Yeah. So I'm about to play a little bit. We'll be back. This is my man, Aklaz, and the name of this song right here is called "Come Back." Right here on Surreal Talk Radio. I'm gonna make sure I got it up all the way so it's nice and clear for y'all. Right here on Surreal Talk Radio. Come back.

0: good talent.
1: That came to my mind too.
0: It's a lot of good talent.
2: Yes, indeed. Surreal Talk Radio, your man, Calico the Surrealist from WPRK. We are back. I got the crew in here, comedian Desmond, Ms. Candy, and our man, Kenny Wine, in the building. That track I just played, that was Act Last from Daytona Beach. The name of that song was Come Back. I'm going to go around the room here. We're going to find out. Hey, listen, y'all want to get in on this thing? It's 407-646-2915. Again, 407-646-2915. Want to know if y'all want to pump this song or dump it. I'm going to start out with the ladies first.
0: Thank you.
2: That track right there, should we pump it? Should we dump it? What's your thoughts on it?
0: I'm going to say pump it.
2: Pump it.
0: Pump it. Right, it's up. Needed. It's needed in the world because these men be messing up. And, you know, they don't have good music that, you know, he could really put on and, you know, stand outside a house with a speaker. They ain't got that no more. You know, so I think it had a good message. It was real clean, nice, good vocals, not too much. Just real, you know, just enough to, you know, get them underwear off of at the
2: hey,
0: end of the night.
2: Man, whoa.
0: So I'm
2: going
0: to stay pumping. Oh, I didn't cuss.
2: You did.
0: A family channel.
2: Yeah,
0: let me know.
2: Family
0: okay, family channel.
2: Channel.
0: I mean, to get her, you know, to make sure she really
2: she
0: brushes
2: ready.
0: Her teeth at night.
2: Right.
0: Yep.
2: There you go.
0: Mm-hmm.
2: All right, so we got a lady's opinion right now. We pumping this thing so far. Dez, we going to go with you.
3: I'm a pump it. I'm definitely gonna pump it. I don't want to talk too much. Candy she just wow.
2: Yeah, she got a future.
3: Yeah,
2: radio.
3: You know, because that's what us girls do. But no, I'm gonna definitely pump it, man. Great vocals. I like the arrangements.
2: Right.
3: It was nice. I pump it. Oh yeah, definitely.
2: All right, cool. Definitely. So far we got two pumps. You feeling the same over there, Kenny?
1: Yeah, I like the I call it the backdoor communication where that smooth sound get into your soul.
2: Yeah.
1: And you look over and look back at the artist and say, we doing this here together. This from me.
3: Philosopher. He's just a philosopher on the mic.
0: Nice.
3: Yeah, you know, you got to just put the mat on the floor in the Cadillac and cut the TV on, and then when the air conditioner come on, you just lean on back because you know it's going to hit it in your forehead. Philosopher, get it, man.
2: Well, look, man, perfect timing, man. We are at 11:29. Listen, y'all call in. You know, you still could give a shout out. You still could talk to us about our topic. We was talking about hip-hop and R&B. Also, if you want to pump or dump that song right there we just played, the phone number is 407-646-2915. One more time, 407-646-2915. In the meantime, we're going to get real live with the crew, find out all about them, and ultimately, definitely want to know what's going down Saturday night. We're going to start with comedian Dez. Since you're opening this thing up,
1: Dez.
2: You know, tell us, man, you know, well, first of all, your name is comedian Desmond.
1: Right?
2: That's your government name.
3: Desmond Atkins, correct.
2: Desmond Atkins. He's just like, yeah, there's no, you know, he ain't got no made up Cat Williams. Oh, Cat Williams, is that his real name?
3: I believe that's his name. I'm not sure.
0: Name?
3: But,
2: okay.
3: Yeah, my name is my name. I just dropped off my last name because, you know, comedian Desmond.
2: Yeah,
3: just,
2: comedian
3: you know.
2: Desmond.
3: Yeah, so
2: and then Kenny Wines is just Kenny Wine, right? Like, no, I think we had the story. That wasn't your government name, is it, right?
1: No, I get the name from, we played football back in junior high school.
2: Uh-huh.
1: And I'm telling the guys, hey, listen, y'all hitting too hard. Y'all changing the flavor of the game. By the time we get ready to play another team, most of the best players are hurt.
2: Mm-hmm.
1: So the older guy looked me in the face and said, quit your whining.
2: Hey, man, there you go, Kenny Wine.
3: Okay. Ken, I ain't never know that, man. That's something new to me, brother.
2: Hey, oh, that's why I asked these
1: you
2: questions.
1: You'll get it first off from Howard,
2: oh, man, that's
1: Memorial, Carver.
3: That's crazy.
1: That name never been rolling, boy.
3: That's crazy. I'm glad I found out.
2: Well, yeah, man, that's why I asked these questions, man. You know,
1: a lot of people would think that I was associated with alcohol.
2: Mm. Yeah, right.
1: It was more like associated with being politically correct. Because if you look at a lot of good teams, when them star players get hurt, they can't bust a grape.
2: Kenny find his wine. All right. So let's find out where y'all from and let the people know. Let's go again. You know, you opening this thing up, so we're going to start over here and we're going to go that way. Where you born and raised?
3: Orlando, Florida.
2: Orlando.
3: Yep. Tangelo Park, baby. Anzio Street. That's where I was born at. You know what I'm saying?
2: Tangelo. All right.
3: Yep.
2: Tangelo. Only thing, only beef I got with Tangelo is it got a certain kind of smell.
3: I'm not from over there no more, so you know, I don't care.
0: They start doing all that building say, okay?
2: construction. No,
3: all right, you know, YN's in Tangelo, and it's not me. It's Calico saying. No, right, anyway, God bless you guys. I love
1: then,
3: you.
1: Then he will pick that out. He will.
2: I'm just saying, if you ride down,
3: no,
2: San
3: you're right.
2: Lake
3: it
2: Road,
3: does. It is. Yeah, it is. Strange. It's a septic. It's a septic over there, right by the new theme park they just built over there. Yeah. You know,
1: it would jump on our neighborhood when it did.
3: Yeah, right over there.
2: You from Tangelo too?
1: Yes, that's where I had my first house. Actually, my mom and my father, he was in the Navy. And we stopped in Orlando, and by us traveling two-thirds of the world, my mom said she had enough. Mm. And the weather was perfect, so we wound up in Orlando by default.
2: So you wound up in Orlando, but you're not born in Orlando.
1: I was born in St. Cloud.
2: St. Cloud, okay.
1: And my mom told him that. When you say dump it or pump it, she told him to dump it.
2: Hey, man. Well, all right, man, since we are here, you know, everybody got Orlando in common, man. I want to ask y'all, you know what I'm saying, represent one time for Orlando in terms of, like, what has the city done for you as a person?
3: For me, it grew me. Like, you know, it made me grow as a person, far as an entertainer. When I realized what Orlando had for me, and I started putting it to work, I realized, okay, well, you know, I got something here. And then once I realized what I can do, I started using my resources, you know what I'm saying? Because I'm from here, you feel me? So when I start advertising different shows, I noticed that some people come out, then, like, a lot of people come out. So I say, you know what? My city's showing out for me. Yeah. So why not show out for my city?
2: Man, I'm glad you said that, man, because, you know, a lot of people always say, you know, Orlando don't support. You
3: definitely
2: know?
3: Support. Definitely support. We just with Orlando, you just got to know what to do.
2: Yeah.
3: I mean, honestly, you just got to know what to do. You got to know how to promote, you know what I'm saying? How to bring people to the shows, how to not only bring people to the shows, but when you see these people on the outs, how to meet and greet these people. You know what I'm saying? You don't All right, I'm not a Kevin Hart. I'm not a person like have all this type of fame as of yet. I know it's going to happen, but you know, once you see these same people that's come and support you, you show them that same respect when you're out in the streets. Hey, man, even if you don't know them, that's how you build your community. You see what I'm saying? So that's how I really build my crowd.
2: Yeah.
3: I go out and mess with everybody, church people. I don't care who it is. I mess with everybody because I believe laughter is healthy. And you just never know what a person's going through.
1: Yes.
2: Sure. Yeah, Kenny, piggyback off of that. You agree with that?
1: I'm so wholeheartedly with that. Laughter is the key to the soul. Mm-hmm. If you can get some positive laughter, I ain't talking about no hurting somebody's feelings by lifting you up and bringing them down.
3: Right.
1: The kind of comedian that can reach out in an audience and bring them together and make them remember a certain section of what you said or what you did or what you talked about that had an impact on them moving to the next step, you know, had something to do with love thy brother, honor thy mother and thy father.
2: Yeah.
1: In my show, I like to think that I'm a conversationist.
2: Mm-hmm.
1: I would like everybody that's there to get a message before they leave that united we stand, divided we fall.
3: Absolutely.
0: Amen.
2: For sure. And you feel, you say you piggyback off of him, you do feel like Orlando is a good supporting city?
1: For me, Orlando has this, this being your hometown, this where your worst critics at.
3: Definitely, definitely.
1: You know, you're going to get treated better if you go to Sanford. Watch this here. You can come, Dez can pop up in D.C., and they're going to remember him more than they can remember in Orlando, because guess what they're going to say?
2: Yeah.
1: And watch how I use the word. The N.G., he work in the barbershop. I hear that same stuff when I go in.
3: Right.
1: He don't turn me on. He don't do nothing
3: but
1: for
3: you,
1: me.
3: But you know what, Kenny? They hear it in the barbershop, but they don't see me performing.
2: Mm.
3: That's the difference. You know what I'm saying? That's how I tell people day to day. You can hear me talk, but if I'm speaking something that's real to you, I mean, like, honestly, that's the truth. I'm not performing in front of you, but when I do perform it, you're going to remember who I am.
2: Yeah.
3: You see what I'm saying?
1: That's okay, important.
2: So let's get Miss Candy on this. So, are you a comedian as well, or what do we do over here?
0: So I'm not new to the stage, but I am new to the comedic stage. And, you know, shout out to Desmond, Kenny Wild for having me here. I guess I'm the outside person because I'm from originally St. Petersburg, Florida. Shout out Rob Wade City. And I've been in Orlando now for about 15 years. So when you said, like, how would I describe it in one word? I would say for me, my experience was Orlando has really helped to enhance me. Mm-hmm. I was stuck in the place in St. Pete. And, you know, when God told me to move, I moved. And ever since then, I've met just wonderful people who have helped me no matter what I'm doing on the stage.
1: That's awesome.
0: I ain't dealing there with no pole yet, but this gas get high enough. I'm going to try that stage. But for now, as long as he got a mic, I'm going to do what it do, regardless, whatever they need me to do. I'm going to do it.
2: Miss Candy is pushing Surreal Talk Radio to the
3: No, you know what? Basically what she's saying is this. You know, when I first seen Miss Candy said we had did a show at the King Cajun. And I love her energy, man. You know what I'm saying? So I was like, you know what? She has to be somebody gotta know who she is. Mm-hmm. Like, you know, so I know this is right now on the radio is like nerve wracking for her. So
0: the only thing that's nerve wracking is the cussing. With the podcast, I'm used to talking and engaging, and I do this for a living as well. You know, my 9-to-5 that pay the bills. Yeah, you know, so I'm used to it.
2: Radio ready.
3: Right, she definitely ready. Yeah,
2: she's so ready.
0: Thank you. Right, I just gotta get down.
2: I'm gonna set you up now. I'm gonna give you an alley hoop. Right? So I'm gonna let Dez answer this first, and it's coming to you. If it wasn't for comedy, right? If it wasn't for comedy, what you think you'd be doing?
3: Wow, that's a good question, man. If it wasn't for comedy, I'd probably be in jail.
2: Mm.
3: Honestly, bro, because I was in a dark place in my life where I just thought everybody was against me. You see what I'm saying? And, you know, I had, like, which I still work on my anger, you know what I'm saying? But it's challenging a different way. You see what I'm saying? But with comedy, I know how to branch out and how to make a bad situation funny. And then when I think about the situation that I got mad at, I'm like, that was stupid.
2: Mm-hmm.
3: You see what I'm saying? So, you know, if it wasn't for comedy, man, I'd probably be in a bad spot because I know what God ordained for me to be. And if I wasn't able to use that gift that he gave me, I know I'd be in a bad spot. So that's why he put me in the position that I'm in now to be able you know what I'm saying, to conquer those negativities.
2: Yeah. I love that for you, man. I thought you was going to say baseball or something. Kenny, man, like, let's take it to you. If it wasn't for comedy, man, what you say you'd be doing over there?
1: I'd be probably in Paris somewhere.
2: Fashion or something?
1: Floating. I mean, putting them Speedos on.
2: Oh, Lord.
1: In the beach, like the beach well. Get it, wine.
2: Woo!
1: I retired from Disney World. I did 10 years in the military. Mm-hmm. I'm bringing up conversations that Dez been around me for a while that he probably never heard of because my personal side, emotionally strong, no pain.
2: Mm-hmm.
1: He's always fly. He's always in a happy state of mind.
2: Mm-hmm.
1: But nobody knows where that key goes when it get turned left and right.
2: Mm-hmm.
1: Right. And comedy has brought me to the point that let me share something with you guys. Back in the 70s, I joined the military. And during the journey, one of my friends said, Wayne, now that you're a military vet, and let's do something different. I said, what's that? Let's go over there to a Corps and have a drink. Mm-hmm. And that bar we was talking about, we always wanted to go in. I said, I don't know, that might not be a good idea. They got them Confederate flags and the big truck tires, and they're mainstream Caucasians. I said, but just because I'm feeling myself, let's ride. So we ride over to our car, and we get in the place there, and the place was full up with cigar smoke back then. You could smoke in an establishment. So when we get up front, this Indian-looking guy looked me in the face. And watch the word, I'm going to take you there now. He said, I'm sorry, but we don't serve niggas. I looked him back in the face. I said, I'm sorry, I don't want no nigga. I want two butt wives.
3: Well, we all.
2: That's good.
1: And I mean, it broke the ice enough that we got our butt wives and we wind up like good old boys. in there until we got ready to leave. They wrapped us in a blanket. Like the backup that came in there, they were like, nobody can touch these our NIG, these two right here.
2: I got you, man.
1: And that's a hell of a feeling, y'all.
2: Hey, man, I like that story right there. I appreciate that.
3: Yeah, for real. That was good. Nice.
0: I love it.
2: Let's switch gears and talk about y'all as comedians. I want to ask you a little bit about influence or inspiration. I want you to finish this sentence for me, okay? I fell in love with comedy when I first seen...
3: myself.
2: Oh, Lord. You just came
3: definitely,
2: out. Yeah.
3: Definitely. Myself. No, myself, because... Yeah. I fell in love with comedy when I see myself perform, when I see myself bomb, when I see myself keep trying it again. That's myself. That's when I fell in love with it. I can't fall in love when I'm watching other comedians do their thing that's already established. Hey. I mean, I can get experience, but once I see myself, that's when I say, you know what? this is, I ain't got to keep going. I

0: Murphy was in Orlando. I won a bike stage pass to hang out with Eddie at the Fisherman Trop. So my thing about comedy is voted in high school, in Jones High School, predominantly black school in Orlando, Florida. I was voted most funny.
1: I got stuck because Kenny took it to a whole new, he took it to a whole ride. Oh. Well, you know, in 1966, it was published when, you know, people, you know, when you couldn't drink from the water fountain, we had the black and white, and you couldn't drink from the white from the black because, you know, it was different kind of water. But see, when we went over there, we ate Fruit Loops and ate ravioli out the can. When I opened the can, I had a spoon that was silver. And I mean, I wasn't born on silver spoons, but I ate from a silver spoon. But at the same time, you know, I had a daughter. She was 16, and she hated that Gerber stuff. Gerber did not agree with her stomach. But guess what? Asthma is taking over people's life.
2: Wow.
1: I love Kenny. Listen. Go ahead.
2: I want to ask Kenny, I'm a question for you, and then I'm going to come back for you. I want to ask you, Kenny, man, to tell the world how you got started. You way back in the 70s with this thing. How you got started?
0: They have talent shows.
2: Talent
0: shows. And I used to enroll in the talent show. And another thing, I'm in a household with a mother that if you can't get a laugh through her, you might as well cover it down.
1: Hang
0: like
1: it up.
0: That.
1: Yeah, for real.
0: I'm going to shoot this one at you, dude. I want you to punch holes in me now.
1: Go ahead.
0: Listen, I ain't got no arm on. I got a chink now. Watch this. So I do some stupid stuff and stole out the store, and mom gave me the business with that belt that went shoot, shoot, shoot, shoot. So after I get the power, y'all, I sit down in the room and I come up with a brilliant plan. I'm going to run away. I'm going to do this. So I gathered my nerves up together and I went and I said, Mom, I don't like you no more. I'm going to run away. She looked me in the eye. She said, baby, you don't got to run away. You can walk real slow. Don't take none out of this house, because don't nothing belong to you.
2: Amen.
0: So I go back in the room, and I thank Dad. I say, you got to be the biggest fool in the world. You got air conditioning throughout the house.
3: Preach.
0: You got a refrigerator that you open up, and the Fruit Loops you were talking about, they already on deck, right?
2: Amen.
0: I mean, you got rent paid. You got hot water. And you're going to run away. Where you going?
1: Right. Back.
0: So when I realized what she was saying, and when she dropped me off Calico, mentally, know what she told me?
2: What's that?
0: She said, I want to explain something to you, son. She said, a winner never quit, and a quitter never win. And you trying to tell me, as my son, you can't do what a million men undid. Bingo.
2: Man.
3: Unpack your toys.
2: All right, so Dez, man, I want you to crack your knuckles, man. Get comfortable, crack your neck, whatever you got to do. Get comfortable for this. I really want to get a good answer from you for this right. question, man. I designed this question specifically for you.
1: Okay.
2: All right, I want to ask you about your creative process.
1: Meaning, you know what I'm saying? What?
2: Meaning, what does it take for you? Do you write jokes? Do you just freestyle? Are you out there, you know, just moving, working the crowd? Like, what is your creative part? Do you already know what you're going to do for Saturday, or is it improv?
1: Well, what I do is I record myself. Like, I probably just be thinking about something, and then I say, you know what, let me go and record. That was funny. Well, if I'm at the shop and I say something funny, I go back and I record it. Because the reason why I record it because I know how exactly I'm going to say it on stage.
2: Mm-hmm.
1: When I get on stage, I do a whole bunch of tagging. Meaning that I already know what I'm gonna talk about. I'm gonna make the first premise with like 3 seconds while I'm on stage. I'm gonna have you laughing. So within those 3 seconds, I'm just tagging on something that I already been talking about for like weeks or like months or whatever.
2: Mm-hmm.
1: And I do each joke like that. You know, I always record myself. When I write, I have to find my voice, and that is so difficult for me to do. And it's crazy to say that, because when you write, you're thinking, because it's coming from your mind, that you know you know exactly what you're gonna say, but the thing about it is how you're going to say it.
2: Mm-hmm.
1: You see what I'm saying? So that's why I record my jokes. I record what I'm going to say, because once I get on stage, I know the energy that I brought in the recording, I'm going to bring that same energy on stage.
0: I like that.
2: Yeah, I do like that. I like that. I knew I had the right.

0: press for this
1: question. Yeah, yeah.
0: So I want to piggyback off of this and, you know, kind of expound on this question here for you. As far as, like, turnover, or let me rephrase it and say, as far as new material, you know, how often do you record and create new material, or can you just kind of, like, do something for, like, a year
1: straight? See, what's crazy because, like, a lot of people that write, they write new material all the time, you know what I'm saying? But with me, not, like, I try to make sure that if I'm writing new material or if I'm recording new material, I'm always keeping it personal. I'm always keeping it engaging because I know I'm going to go off the script, because if I go and say something funny and I know what's coming to my brain, mm-hmm. it's like Lil Wayne. When he rap, he don't write. Mm-hmm. He just go off the dome, boom, boom, boom, boom, boom, and he making his. Mm-hmm. So that's just like me. If I got something saying about, oh, I took my wife to the Waffle House, a little punchline like that, I'm going to keep tagging that same thing. Mm-hmm. You know what I'm saying? So it's hard. It's real hard when you got a real reality type life that is funny. Mm-hmm. You know what I'm saying? Or like a type of mind frame that everything that you look at as pain is funny. So it's hard not to write. It's hard not to record myself. And like, I could be riding out a car. Mm-hmm. All right. So take for example, I'm in Publix the other day and there's a lady walking real slow. I'm talking about she walking real slow. So I was behind her. I was like, "Bae, you want something else out of here?" She was like, "What?" I said, "Well, you need to walk up a little bit because you're walking too slow." You see what I'm saying? Yeah. I thought we was together. I thought that me and her was together, bro. Like, for real. Like, she made me feel like we was together when she was. That's how slow she was walking. For me to ask her, "Babe, you want anything else at the store?" So she can speed up. You see what I'm saying?
0: I thought we was together.
1: So when I see stuff and when I hear, like, when I hear the best comedy is real conversations. Mm. Deep conversations is comedy. You see what I'm saying? Mm. I do a thing with an uncle I had that was on. He had oxygen in his nose, and he still thought he was a pimp. So I do actual. That's a real life. Mm. But I make it funny because it's so real. And then you know how black people, white people, Spanish people, you at a reunion or whatever, somebody gonna say something funny or do something funny, and that's what I'm looking for.
0: Yeah.
1: And that's how I write.
2: You can't fake that either.
1: You're a reality. Yeah. When people start realizing that comedy is reality, then it would be impossible to go on stage. You're going to bomb sometimes, but it'd be impossible to go on stage when people can relate.
2: You can't fake
1: and see what they and see what goes on in their family or natural life.
0: I got a major question I want to ask both of y'all, but I want to squeeze this one in with Kenny first. How you feel about open mics? Do you like versus that's like you got open mics, you got
1: showcases,
0: thank you. Yeah. Like, what would you rather do? Would you rather do a showcase, or do you mind doing open mics? How's that work?
2: I'd rather do a showcase. Open mic, I love open mic when I'm working on some new material.
0: Okay.
2: Sometimes I even get a party started at my house, family members, and I ask them before I start doing what I'm going to do to keep it real. Mm-hmm. Is this funny? Like you say, dump it or pump it.
0: Yeah.
2: And that's
0: your pump it or dump it at the house.
2: I want to hear it. And then there's sometime that like now, especially with the climate that we live in, and so much love needed through laughter, I write while I'm riding. I got a tablet that be in the front seat, not driving now, but riding.
1: Right. And,
2: I've been known to come up with some pretty good one-liners just sitting down watching the homeless guy. With a sign say, "I work for food," and then when you tell him, say, "Here go a cheeseburger," he look at you like, "Go to hell, I don't want no damn cheeseburger."
0: Hey, okay.
2: I want some cash. You know? I want to buy my own cheeseburger.
0: For sure, for sure.
2: You give him a dollar, they be like, "That's not enough."
0: Not no more.
2: I'm one of them type that the whole world is a platform for laughter, for jokes. We never know, like I said earlier, today or tomorrow, what might not be your last day.
0: For sure.
2: I love it. I love when I met you, the first thing came to my mind when we came here, we're going to have some fun.
0: Yeah, man. Good times, man. Y'all see how Willie C be flicking his phone? Like, why he got to flick it so hard when he go, he scroll through his phone? You could just do it like this. He'd be like, anyway. This right here is probably my favorite question to ask comedians, man. And I've had the privilege to ask Lavelle Crawford, Cheryl Underwood, Bill Bellamy. Who else I had on here? I had some major comedians. So I want to ask you guys, how you deal with hecklers?
1: I don't.
0: You don't?
1: I don't.
0: You don't? You just let them?
1: Yeah, I mean, listen, my thing is this. If you're trying to heckle me about a joke that I'm doing, obviously you getting offended by it. You know what I'm saying? And what I just say, you know, I was like, hey, man, what's your name? You know what I'm saying? But, oh, my name, da da da da da. And now, okay, where you from? So now I'm bringing his whole energy level down. Mm. You know what I'm saying? I say, hey, get him a drink. You know what I'm saying? Just calm down, brother. We all here together. Y'all give it up for the man that's finna get a free drink. What I do, bro. That's how I do it. I don't want to disrespect you. I don't want you to disrespect me because this is hard. This is not an easy job. You know what I'm saying? Then also to come back to say about open mic or showcases, I prefer open mics.
0: Yeah.
1: Only reason why I prefer open mics is because if I can make four people laugh, and then probably comedians that's in there, if I can make you guys laugh, the encouragement to get on stage to build up to a showcase, just imagine.
0: Mm.
1: You see what I'm saying?
0: Yeah.
1: But hecklers, easy. Mm. I always tell people, never show the person the energy that energy they trying to bring on you. Don't show it back to them because that's what's going to make you forget your set. You're going to be like, you know what? And you're going to start cracking, and it's not what you come out here for, unless you're a crowd worker. Now, if you're a crowd worker, that's different. Now, I learned with crowd workers, you don't get hecklers because you are the heckle.
0: Right.
1: You see what I'm saying?
0: Yeah.
1: You are the heckle. So you're thrashing at them. So that's how a lot of other comedians are winning right now with not having to deal with that. But I want the hecklers.
0: Yeah.
1: I want you to come on like, hey, oh, da da da da da. Yeah. And I just be like, you know, In a simple way to shut you down. If you're still acting crazy, I just like security.
0: Man, listen, I'm going to tell you, man. I'm going to be honest with you, too. Man, this is college radio, man. I could see you real soon on, you know what I'm saying, like some major radio stations and stuff like that. Because you got good charisma, man, when it comes to comedy.
1: Thank you. I appreciate it, bro.
0: Yeah. Kenny, man, what's up with the hecklers, man? How we deal with them?
2: It's two kind of hecklers. One that don't like themselves, and the other one that is looking for attention.
1: Right. Mm. Oh, wow.
2: And I'm one of them type that according to which one you are.
0: Okay.
2: And what mood I'm in too now.
0: Yeah.
2: Mm. I might drop you pretty good. I might bring you up there with me and we just have some fun. Get it, man. Yeah. Man. Yeah. I welcome hecklers. The crowd come to laugh.
0: Yeah.
2: And some of my best performance has been through a heckler.
0: Mm.
2: You know, they part
0: and
2: of
0: that's
2: the
0: an
2: show.
0: Opportunity. Yeah, yeah, yeah. There you
2: if
0: go.
2: You want to pay for me to humiliate you and put the what's happening on you, that's fine.
0: Man, you paid for it. You paid for it.
2: But I'm not going to let nobody, not even me, disrupt Desmond from having a good time.
1: Right, absolutely.
2: You know, words. A lot of people don't understand, like Miss Candy, cursing words put in their proper perspective is just communication.
3: Mm-hmm.
2: You can use the word B-I-T-C-H in different jugglers and different forms, and it doesn't mean the same thing by the way you say it.
3: Amen.
2: The way you use it.
0: Don't get her started because she was already right there.
1: No, I was gonna say I got a question for her because I don't know if you ever told me if you did open mic before. Like, have you ever did open mic before?
3: Have I ever did an open mic
1: or a showcase like anything like that?
3: I have, yeah, I have. It's been years. It's been back in the day. I look at like anytime if I'm hosting an event, to me that is like a showcase. That's like an open mic.
0: Mm.
3: Because at the end of the day, as a host standing up there, you know, whether if it's artists coming on the stage or whatever it is that's being hosted, you know, that to me is the opportunity.
0: Oh, yeah.
3: And I'm just going to make you laugh. Let me tell you something. You be by me. You going to laugh.
1: Yeah, that makes
0: so,
1: sense.
0: That makes sense.
2: How you feel, though, Miss Candy, with that? How you feel, you know, with someone looking at you in a negative light and don't know you?
3: I don't care. I'm a black woman. You understand?
2: I like
3: you know, I have one life to live. The only person I have to answer to is God. And as long as me and him good,
2: like
3: you take care of that with yourself.
1: Well, that's
3: on you.
1: Yeah, she's crazy.
3: Yeah,
1: she's crazy.
3: Yeah,
0: I'm a co-host with Kenny, you know what I'm saying? Like,
2: I like
0: he asking the questions now. So.
3: Right. Right.
1: You
3: just work here. That's
0: listen,
3: it.
0: One thing about radio personality, you do not want to mess with comedians. I do not want to get. Did y'all see what happened to the radio chick that was messing with Cat?
1: Oh, see.
3: Oh, yeah.
1: She's
3: trying to bounce back.
1: She ain't trying to bounce back. She dead.
3: Oh, yeah.
1: And God rest her soul. I don't know. What was her name?
3: She did.
1: It was
0: she had a common name.
1: It was very common, man. I forgot her name, but she.
0: But anyway, let me squeeze this last question in for you, and then I'm gonna let Kenny take us out about Saturday.
1: Okay.
0: Man, you know, my final question is kind of like end goal. I just want to know, man, like, how do you want to be remembered as a comedian when it's all said and done?
1: For me, I want people to remember me as a person that you can come to for anything. You know what I'm saying? That's not afraid to share the game. That's not afraid to share the secrets to this game. You know what I'm saying? To better yourselves. You know what I'm saying? That's what I want to be remembered by, as a person that, you know what I'm saying, that was an influence, you know what I'm saying, on this comedy game. Because we have a lot of people that, you know, I'm just going to say, you got a lot of gatekeepers.
0: Mm-hmm.
1: And some gatekeepers, you know, they don't want to see you progress. But for me, I want to see people win, even if I don't make it. You know, I still want to see other people make it. And I want to show them the way that nobody showed me. You know what I'm saying? So I want to be remembered as a comedy king, and not just in stand up.
0: I like that too, man. I'm feeling you on this interview chip, man.
2: You're gonna win with that one.
0: Yeah, man. You know what I'm saying? We will bring you back on, man, and have some conversation with you, man. Kenny, man, I want you to take us out, man. Let the people know exactly when, where, why, and how they should be Saturday at the AmVets to see you and Desmond do y'all thing, man.
2: Listen up, Orlando. What you need to do is put your something white, including your teeth. All white parted. Like they say, put some baby powder in your shirt. Get you some white Jordans. And wear you some Speedos. But whatever you do, put yourself in the light that I am coming out to have some adult fun.
1: For real.
2: Be the violas next door. Okay. Check it at the door.
0: Yeah.
2: Security ain't gonna be able to handle a crowd that's gonna act stupid. So what I advise you guys to do is drink to your best ability, not to spill your drink, and understand the rules of engagement. Because somewhere around a black functioning that's having fun is somebody with a blue light saying, there they go.
0: Hey, them AmVets know how to.
3: I was going
0: to
3: say it's AmVets.
0: AmVets.
3: 2530 up.
0: Well, they got a bar.
3: We got jobs, 401ks.
0: They know how to make some drinks.
3: We doing that.
1: I heard their drinks is pretty good.
0: They know how to make some drinks.
2: Oh, man. You never been AmVets?
1: No, that's my first time. This is my first time.
0: I went in there with Willie C.
1: Oh, Willie C brought you in there, huh?
0: Yeah. Shoot, he got me a drink. You know what I'm saying? But yeah, man, so doors open at
2: 8 o'clock.
0: Show starts at 9. And we are at the AmVets over on
2: Ferguson.
0: And this is in Orlando, Florida. Just going down this Saturday, comedian Desmond, you starting it out, right? You opening up, right?
1: Yes, I'm opening
0: up. Okay, so Desmond opening, Kenny bringing it home. And you got music by DJ Lorenda, myself, and DJ Willie C. Any other thing we need to know about, the tickets, how to get the tickets?
1: I'm thinking you could pay at the door.
0: Pay at the door.
2: Yeah,
0: you can pay at the door, right. Get your tickets at the door. Anything else that I'm leaving out that they need to know about the show?
1: Just come and prepare to laugh. And that's it. Prepare to have a good time, prepare to laugh, and just come enjoy yourselves, man. And get there on time, please, y'all.
0: Yes. Get there on time. Get there on time. All right, so, boom, we got it all out the way. any other upcoming shows you got coming up? Any social media?
1: Yes, September 19th, I have a show, DME Entertainment, Brody Love. We're doing a show at the Experience Experience Center. It's called Laugh Now, Jam Later, September 19th.
0: All right, cool. Shout out social media.
1: Yeah, my social media, you can find me on social media, Facebook, Comedian Desmond, Instagram, AtkinsDes9546, and also TikTok, at SilverFox. Yes, what? I forgot the other. SilverFox, you'll see me. when you look on there, you see me playing with my dog.
0: All right, man. And I heard, and I got to get my surreal moment in there. My burr, burr, burr, burr. I heard through the grapevine you're going to do Showtime in Sanford coming up.
1: Definitely, man. Listen, I am looking forward to the show, man. And it's always good. I just heard that you put on a great show, Sarah, and I just appreciate you, brother, even having me to be a part of this wonderful show. I just can't wait. And that's September 18th, if I'm not mistaken.
0: That's right. All right, man. Yeah. Coming after that thing, coming for the crown, Kenny Wine. All right, man. Shout outs, social media, any upcoming events you need to let the people know? Your time.
2: We go to Facebook, Kenny Wine. We go to Instagram, KW56. We go to TikTok, Kenny's Kenny. And social media, behave yourself.
3: Let them know.
0: All right, cool, man. We appreciate both of y'all, man. That was Comedian Desmond. We all know from backup. We got the ladies first. We had Miss Candy in here. Mm-hmm. You know, she was doing her thing. Comedian Desmond and Kenny Wine right here on Surreal Talk Radio, man. We hope y'all enjoyed the show. Y'all follow us on social media. 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Thank y'all so much for rocking with us. 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

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We play more games. Let's play, come on. 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

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Big dog, all we get. DJ Willie C, DJ Lorinda. It's been real, it's been fun. No business. We gotta leave out here early, y'all. We gotta run. Till the next time. Atlanta, no go. I will book the show. Don't forget to check us out this Saturday. Grand Ride on camera. Be live at the Ambience. Speak it to me with you. All white comedy show. We definitely wanna see your face in the place. Ballin' we just call it live. They say you live and die by your. See you when we see you, alright? Push it to the limit. Doors open up at 8. Don't be late. I'm a-

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In the summer of 1993, the Supreme Court ruled that the hours between 10 p.m. and 6 a.m. be declared safe harbor, during which time it is legal to broadcast material which may be considered objectionable to certain listeners. As a progressive-minded station, WPRK applauds the court's ruling. However, the opinions and views expressed in the music do not necessarily reflect the opinions of WPRK or Rollins College. In the interest of fairness, WPRK warns that some of the material aired between 10 p.m. and 6 a.m. may be considered rude or objectionable to certain listeners. 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

In the summer of 1993, the Supreme Court ruled that the hours between 10 p.m. and 6 a.m. be declared safe harbor, during which time it is legal to broadcast material which may be considered objectionable to certain listeners. As a progressive-minded station, WPRK applauds the court's ruling. However, the opinions and views expressed in the music do not necessarily reflect the opinions of WPRK or Rollins College. In the interest of fairness, WPRK warns that some of the material aired between 10 p.m. and 6 a.m. may be considered rude or objectionable to certain listeners. 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

alone, I think to myself, how did I get here and will I stay inside this hole I dug myself into? 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
1: Picture a door. 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

In the summer of 1993, the Supreme Court ruled that the hours between 10 p.m. and 6 a.m. be declared safe harbor, during which time it is legal to broadcast material which may be considered objectionable to certain listeners. As a progressive-minded station, WPRK applauds the court's ruling. However, the opinions and views expressed in the music do not necessarily reflect the opinions of WPRK or Rollins College. In the interest of fairness, WPRK warns that some of the material aired between 10 p.m. and 6 a.m. may be considered rude or objectionable to certain listeners. If you have any questions regarding the court ruling or our safe harbor policy, feel free to contact us here at WPRK.

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2: In the summer of 1993, the Supreme Court ruled that the hours between 10 p.m. and 6 a.m. be declared safe harbor, during which time it is legal to broadcast material which may be considered objectionable to certain listeners. 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In the interest of fairness, WPRK warns that some of the material aired between 10 p.m. and 6 a.m. may be considered rude or objectionable to certain listeners. 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
9: When movies began to talk, they also began to sing, and music came to the forefront of film as a major part of the Hollywood product. From Max Steiner's pioneering score in King Kong to Howard Shore's massive musical concept for The Lord of the Rings, film has given us an endless flow of musical ideas. From Korngold to Bernstein, Rocha to Mancini, Copeland to Corleone, music from the movies, Sunday afternoons from 2 until 4, celebrates the extraordinary variety of film music and the legendary composers who gave us a world of melody, color, and excitement. 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
10: In the summer of 1993, the Supreme Court ruled that the hours between 10 p.m. and 6 a.m. be declared safe harbor, during which time it is legal to broadcast material which may be considered objectionable to certain listeners. As a progressive-minded station, WPRK applauds the court's ruling. 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In the interest of fairness, WPRK warns that some of the material aired between 10 p.m. and 6 a.m. may be considered rude or objectionable to certain listeners. 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
1: It's gonna be okay.
0: I know it befuddle you. But don't let it get to you.
1: Don't let it get to
0: just
1: you.
0: Know that they miserable.
1: Miserable.
0: And know that behind every smile.

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1: Introducing a new day of the week. It's called Someday. 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
2: In the summer of 1993, the Supreme Court ruled that the hours between 10 p.m. and 6 a.m. be declared safe harbor, during which time it is legal to broadcast material which may be considered objectionable to certain listeners. As a progressive-minded station, WPRK applauds the court's ruling. However, the opinions and views expressed in the music do not necessarily reflect the opinions of WPRK or Rollins College. In the interest of fairness, WPRK warns that some of the material aired between 10 p.m. and 6 a.m. may be considered rude or objectionable to certain listeners. 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
1: We took a left on Carroll Street. Danny's smart, but he gets distracted.
2: I realized
1: he forgot his homework.
2: I hope he doesn't have another bad day at school.
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0: Did you give yourself away again? Don't do it again. Don't do it again.
1: Pretty and sad.
0: Did you ever feel this way before?
1: Again.
0: Don't do it again.

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Pretty and sad. 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

don't even try. 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

I'm an antithesis of any Sisyphus, cause I'm rolling these stones at the precipice. 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
1: Hello. 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The party is over. 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Grab your stuff and go, and then nobody goes to jail.
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1: Been there, done that. Silent hunter, done that. Troubles in the waters, other reasons that I don't ask. Kill my curiosity so I can see the time pass. Unknown destinies, that could be the death of me. Respectfully, screaming out your opinion. He's been through enough and survived what didn't kill him. Top floor penthouse, whips with no ceiling. A Michelin star filling, I'll make it if God's willing for sure. But I ain't trying to go there. Walking down a broken path that brings us back to nowhere. A promise that I do care, with everything and then some. Success is hard to find, still struggling when the rent comes. Just a product of my situation. Bury me like Bowie, I've been through some changes. Rearrangements, pictured it, but I never framed it. Heavy be the crown for ones who never make it. Always on the road, hopping outside, but damn, it's getting cold. I just wanna...

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But always be cautious, be careful not to burn. Life is not a one way, so don't forget to turn. Ay, ay, I'ma tell you what it really is.

0: 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It's Nick from Citizen. 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

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Can't seem to focus? 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Reduce your existential panic today with traditional noise for anxious adults.

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1: That was out of sight. I mean, it really was. How did you play that?
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Welcome to another edition of I Used to Be in a Band. I'm David Kay, and today we have an hour of music and stories behind the songs covering seven decades of one-hit wonders, those artists who reached the top of the charts one time and one time only. We led off there with Jackie Brenston and his Delta Cats and Rocket 88, which topped the R&B chart in 1951. Just about everything having to do with this song isn't what it seems. Although part of Chicago's legendary Chess Records catalog, Rocket 88 was recorded at Sam Phillips' Sun Studios in Memphis. The band? That's actually Ike Turner and the Kings of Rhythm. And the song itself was lifted from an earlier song called Cadillac Boogie. That saxophone solo, by the way, played by Raymond Hill, who was only 17 years old at the time. Our next hit. One-hit wonder is Bobby Day, who, to be fair, did write two top 10 hits for other bands, but not the one chart topper he had as a singer. Rockin' Robin was later successfully covered by a 14-year-old kid named Michael Jackson. Wonder whatever happened to him. And now it can actually be covered by just about anyone because the authors let the copyright expire, and it's now in the public domain.

0: When you make a list of all those Motown vocal groups of the early 1960s, the Contours are overshadowed by, well, pretty much all of them. In fact, they very nearly lost the opportunity to record their one and only hit, 1962's Do You Love Me. Motown founder Berry Gordy gave them the song, but they struggled to get it right in the studio, and Gordy was all set to hand Do You Love Me to a much more seasoned and far more well-known group, The Temptations. But the Contours dug in on their rehearsals, and they finally convinced their boss to let him have it. So we'll let you have it.
1: You broke my heart, 'cause I couldn't dance. You didn't even want me around. And now I'm back to let you know I can really shake 'em down.

I Will Never Not Love That Fake Fade Ending. The 1960s produced some trippy songs with even trippier lyrics, like actor Richard Harris singing MacArthur Park is melting in the dark, all the sweet green icing flowing down, or all that Alice in Wonderland imagery and Jefferson Airplane's White Rabbit, or of course the famous Beatles lyric, picture yourself on a boat in a river with tangerine trees and marmalade skies. Acoustic singer-songwriter Bob Lind moved to California from Denver in 1965, got himself a record deal, and the label and the producer were looking for the single best option to release as a single off the resulting album. They and Bob Lind agreed it simply could not be a trippy lyric cut called Elusive Butterfly. But when the chosen single flopped phenomenally, a Miami radio station started playing the B-side, and it was, you guessed it, Elusive Butterfly. The song quickly spread as a regional hit, was re-released nationally, and not only was it a top 10 hit internationally, it has been covered by over 24 artists over the years. Artists as diverse as Cher, Aretha Franklin, The Four Tops, Dolly Parton, and They Might Be Giants, who used to do it live in their concerts.

as often as not, when the phrase critically acclaimed is applied to a performer or an artist or their work, it means it just wasn't that wildly popular or, as a result, not especially financially successful. Such was the case with the Youngbloods, who started out as an acoustic duo in the early 1960s, morphed into, well, a critically acclaimed band that could score only a single hit, 1969's Get Together. Actually, the song was initially released as a single 2 years earlier, but it did not chart at all. So how did it become a one-hit wonder? It was after it was used in a public service announcement for the National Conference of Christians and Jews that people started noticing it, looking for it. It took off, gave the Youngbloods their one and only hit.

People are always looking for hidden meanings in popular songs, especially rock songs. And usually they're looking for references to drugs or something like that. But Peter Yarrow made it abundantly clear that Puff the Magic Dragon, it really is a song about growing up and not about smoking weed. John Lennon made it abundantly clear that Lucy in the Sky with Diamonds is not code for LSD, even though Lucy, Sky, and Diamonds are those letters in that order. But the song really is about a drawing of a classmate called Lucy that his son Sean brought home one day and gave the same title. On the other hand, Mike Brewer did write One Toke Over the Line because that is exactly what his musical partner Tom Shipley said one night when they were extremely stoned. Their one and only hit, One Toke Over the Line, provoked massive controversy in its time. We're talking about 1971. The Federal Communications Commission actually threatened to pull the license of radio stations that played it. Imagine that. One of the most amusing aspects of that song, though, was when it was performed on the very straight-laced Lawrence Welk show by Gail Farrell and Dick Dale, who were regulars and singers on the show. They thought it was a kind of a modern spiritual. Check it out on YouTube sometime. It's both hysterical and incredibly innocent. Here's Brewer and Shipley.

Today's installment of I Used to Be in a Band is all about one-hit wonders, those artists who reach the upper level of the charts just that one time. Sometimes, though, that one hit keeps showing up in popular culture for one reason or another. If you've been listening to the whole show so far, you probably recognize a couple of them. But this next one, from the Scottish band Steeler's Wheel, their 1972 hit Stuck in the Middle with You, it keeps coming back and back and back. After the band split up, by the way, co-founder Jerry Rafferty, who was also the co-author of Stuck in the Middle with You, scored another big international hit with Baker Street and its iconic saxophone riff. Now, you might be tempted to say, Jerry Rafferty is now a twice one-hit wonder, once with the band, once by himself, but that's not really true because he was not a solo one-hit wonder. He charted three more singles in the top 40s in the late 1970s, but we're talking one-hit wonders today, so here's Steeler's Wheel and Stuck in the Middle with You.

There were a lot of artists who were technically one-hit wonders here in the U.S. of A., but they had additional hits in their home countries, usually the U.K. or somewhere else, and even internationally, but not here. For the most part, though, I did not include them in today's set, but I had to make an exception for the 1980s British synth-pop duo Soft Cell and their cover of the 1964 recording by soul singer Gloria Jones, Tainted Love. Those guys were, those guys being Soft Cell, were part of the Northern Soul revival in the UK, and they heard Gloria Jones's cover, made one of their own in their own style. It spent 43 weeks in the Billboard Hot 100. That was in the early 1980s, and that was a record at the time, since been eclipsed. But here's the original, not the dance version that segues into Where Did Our Love Go, but the original big international hit.

Would you believe Michael Jackson as a one-hit wonder? Of course you would not. Heck, he wasn't even a one-hit wonder as a songwriter for other artists. But he did write a song for his sister that was her only hit. No, of course, it was not Janet Jackson and was not even LaToya Jackson. You see, there was one more Jackson sister that you might not have heard of, and that was Rebbie Jackson. Michael wrote the title track for her 1984 album, Centipede. It's got some odd lyrics and an even odder video. Check it out sometime. But the song did reach number 24 on the Billboard Hot 100 and number 4 on the Billboard R&B chart.

I think our son was in middle school the first time he heard Deep Blue Something's single hit, Breakfast at Tiffany's. He was, as would many people of his age and generation, somewhat surprised to learn that there was a classic movie of the same name, not to mention other things by the same name, literatures, we should say. So we decided we were going to pick it up, watch it with him, and we totally forgot that Mickey Rooney has an outrageously racist portrayal of Holly Golightly's Japanese landlord. When we got there, our young son, young at that time, was absolutely stunned and couldn't believe that we thought this was a classic movie. Well, we're celebrating one-hit wonders, so let's just listen to Deep Blue Something.

0: In the 1950s, the mambo was all the rage, thanks mostly to Cuban bandleader Damaso Perez Prado, better known as the King of the Mambo. His 1949 instrumental, Mambo No. 5, is preserved in the Library of Congress National Recording Registry. 50 years after that, though, David Lubega Balamezi, born in Germany to a Sicilian mother and a Ugandan father, added lyrics and sampled the original extensively and scored an international hit, his one and only, that reached No. 3 in the U.S. He created a stage name, Lubega, out of his middle name, Lubega. He started out as a rapper, really. He was 13 years old at the time, but he made a trip to Miami, fell in love with Latin music. Here's a little bit of Lubega.
1: Ladies and gentlemen, this is Mambo No. 5.

Las Ketchup are the three Ruiz sisters, whose sole hit came in 2002 with the Ketchup song from their album Hijas del Tomate, Sisters of the Tomato. The subtitle of the song is Asareje, which is part of a nonsense chorus that fits into the story of the song, of the lyrics. The song's about a guy named Diego who visits a club where his friend is a DJ and the friend plays Diego's favorite song, Sugar Hill Gang's seminal hit Rapper's Delight, to which Diego dances and sings along with the chorus, or rather he sings along with what he thinks the chorus sounds like, hence the nonsense lyrics. There's two versions of it, an all-Spanish and a Spanglish one. The one that had the hit was the Spanglish one, so here we go.

A lot of one-hit wonders were, just meant to be kind of a joke, and that's particularly true for this next cut. I considered Blue Swede's cover of Hooked on a Feeling or Focus's hard-driving, lyricless, yodeling rocker Hocus Pocus, but I ended up opting for a 21st century cut, and the Norwegian comedy duo Elvis and their unlikely 2013 chart topper.

That's going to do it for today's show. 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Next Thursday, July 30th, is the opening day of Lollapalooza in my hometown of Chicago. So join us then for an hour of music and stories behind the songs by at least some of the artists playing in Grant Park next weekend. Until then, keep asking yourself that musical question. What is so funny about peace, love, and understanding? Go well, y'all.

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1: Picture a door. 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
1: Yeah, was that a set? I mean, it really was. How did you play that?

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And now, to bring you an hour, or more, who knows, who cares, of fast-paced sports talk, here are your hosts, Juan Bernal, Austin David, and Ken Jackson.

0: Good Thursday afternoon, everyone. Welcome to another edition of the Community Sports Report. I am Ken Jackson, along with Austin David, is with us. Not in studio, but he's with us. And then Juan Bernal sitting across from me. Gents, well, first of all, Austin, I got you pumped in here. Are you? Wait a minute, I got to. Hang on, what? Okay. All right, you with me? What's going on here?
1: Yeah, I'm here.
0: Go. Okay, I'm just making sure.
1: Don't show my face.
2: Okay, I gotta.
1: No, leave it as is.
2: You know, okay. Yeah. All right, you with me?
1: Hello.
2: What's going on here?
1: Yeah, I'm here.
2: Go. Okay, I'm just making sure.
1: Don't show my face.
2: Okay, I gotta.
0: Okay, that was very odd. All right, that's. Hang on a second. Just.
1: Hello.
2: What's going on here?
1: Yeah, I'm here.
2: Go. Okay, I'm just making sure.
1: Don't show my face.
2: Okay, that was very odd. All right.
0: Folks, this is what you get when you have amateurs on duty. So, why? I'm trying to figure out why I'm getting.
1: What are you doing over there?
0: I have no idea. Hang on.
2: Have amateurs on duty.
0: What's?
2: So,
0: why am I getting a reverb here?
2: I'm trying to figure out why I'm getting.
0: Well, first of all,
1: what are you doing
0: Juan,
1: over there?
0: Hello.
2: I have no idea. Hang on.
3: What's up, Ken?
2: Amateurs on duty.
0: What's?
2: So,
0: okay. Austin, you with me now? Okay.
2: Okay. Austin, you with me now?
1: I am.
2: Okay.
0: Hang on.
2: Okay.
0: All right, Austin. Juan, you're there. Austin, I've got him. Yeah, for whatever reason, I'm getting the reverb. What am I doing wrong, Austin?
2: All right, Austin. Juan, you're there. Austin, I've got him. Okay. Yeah, for whatever reason, I'm getting the reverb right with me.
3: What am I doing wrong, Austin?
0: Yeah.
1: I don't know. Do you have a tab open with the stream going?
2: You're there. Austin, I've got him.
0: That very well.
2: For whatever reason, I'm getting the reverb right with me.
0: Could be.
3: Oh, yeah.
1: I don't know. Do you have a tab open with the stream going?
2: That very well could be.
1: I don't know. Do you have a tab open with the stream going?
2: That very well could be.
0: Now try it. Austin, are you with me? Austin, I see you. Tell me something.
3: There's like a huge delay, I think.
0: No, I don't think that's. I don't think. Or is he paused now? There he is. Austin, are you with us? Okay.
2: Austin, are you with us?
1: I'm here.
2: Okay. Austin, are you with us?
1: I'm here.
0: Hey, Austin, here's what I'm going to do. I'm going to quit out of this, and then I'm going to bring it back is what I'm going to do, okay? So, Juan, how's your day been?
3: It's all right.
0: Yeah, let's see here. Okay, I'm just going to reload this. I know we've just got an hour, and, you know, we actually have fairly breaking news as far as Orlando City coming back last night. Okay, let's try this again. Juan, are you with us?
2: Fairly breaking news as far as
0: okay, what am I
2: Orlando City
0: what am
2: coming
0: I hearing
2: back last
0: here?
2: Night.
0: Okay, I'm muting my yeah.
2: Fairly breaking.
0: Okay, Austin, try me now. What in God's name am I doing wrong here? Juan, quick. Jet Howard, sign with Dallas. Go.
3: I mean, he signed a two-way contract, so as a former first-round pick.
2: Juan, quick. Jet Howard, sign with Dallas. Go.
3: Yep. It's coming
2: back.
3: He
2: signed a two-way contract, so as a former first-round pick. Juan, quick. Jet Howard, sign with Dallas. Go.
0: That's not it.
2: It's coming. He signed a two-way contract.
0: Wait. Austin, you are here, right?
2: Juan, quick.
1: Jed Howard.
0: Okay, yeah. We'll get him back and see if we can get him to come back in. But no, I did definitely want to get in with Austin about the Orlando City match late last night, crossing into this morning. I guess, of course, you heard that they started the second half of the MLS season, and I love that they got this break because for the love of God, if there was any team that needed a break, it would have been Orlando City. So, hang on one second,
2: dude. I'm on what? Let me try to get you back on.
0: We're going to try to get Austin back on here in a second, folks, because it's, you know, this is definitely operator error here. So, but 4-0 over one of the best teams in MLS, the San Jose Earthquakes, and they got to try out their teams. Their new toy.
2: In MLS, the San Jose Earthquakes.
0: Okay, Austin is back with us, but we're still getting
2: their.
0: Let me try this here. Let me see if I can do that. Austin, are you with us? Okay, here's the problem when I unmute myself, we get this reverb. What?
2: Austin, are you with us?
4: Hello.
0: Hello. Yes. Okay, so, why am I getting this reverb, my man?
2: Okay. When I unmute myself, we get this reverb. What? Austin, are you with us?
4: Hello.
2: Hello. Yes. Here's so, why am I getting this reverb, my man? Okay. When I
4: I can't tell you if I'm not there. It's hard.
0: What do I have?
2: Austin, are you with us? Hello. Hello. Yes.
0: So, loaded up.
2: Why am
0: yeah.
2: I getting this reverb, my man?
0: Well, this is a mighty well-to-do, huh? Okay, go ahead, Austin.
4: Is it working now?
0: It seems to be working now, yes. Yeah, I got you, and we don't have the reverb. Yes, it is working now.
4: Hello?
0: Yes. Wait, let me try this again. Okay, you should hear me now. I hear you. Let me try this. Dink and then dink.
4: Okay.
0: All right. You with us now? I hear you.
4: Congrats. We did it.
0: And it only took till 4:11. But I think there's some sort of delay. I'm not sure. I'm not getting the reverb anymore. Austin, can you hear me? This is making for great radio. I hope our listenership is zero. Hope we're just kind of in the sandbox in the lab
4: there
0: here.
4: There is a tremendous amount of delay. I don't know why.
0: Well, I tell you what. Do you just want to go ahead and go into the match last night, and then we'll take it from there, and we'll figure it out. And while you're breaking it down, I'll see if I can fix something.
4: Yeah, you got it. It was insane. I don't think anyone expected any of what happened last night. It was a very late game, first off, at 10:30 p.m. And, it was basically the same lineup that Orlando City trotted out that they lost in May to FC Cincinnati on the road. Except for Martin Ojeda, who's currently hurt, Antoine Griezmann came in for him. It was the same lineup that lost 6-2 back in May. So 2 months later, they're playing their next game. Obviously, a lot can change in 2 months, and Orlando City proved it last night by absolutely dressing down one of the best teams in the Western Conference in San Jose. Early goal by David Brekalo, who's now scored in two of his last four games, which is kind of wild considering he had one goal entire tenure here after joining in 2024. Started in the 7th minute, they scored 1-0. They had some really good chances towards the Middle of the first half, Maxime Crépeau came up big in some of his saves. He had 7 on the night, coming fresh off his World Cup appearance with Canada. Great performance overall from him. And then you get a goal from Ivan Angulo, who had not scored this season in an official capacity. He leads the team in assists, but he's never been the greatest of finishers. And then he pulls one out of his hat and strikes one from 26 yards out, throws it open to the bottom left corner, and all of a sudden Orlando's flying high, 2-0 up. And that's how it went into half. And within a couple minutes of the second half starting, it got even better because San Jose tried to play it out of their back line. Justin Ellis, who played a tremendous game as an 18-year-old, intercepted the ball, passed it to his footballing idol, Antoine Griezmann, took a little touch, scores on the near post, and that's his 300th goal ever. For the years and years and years that he's been playing for Atletico Madrid, for Barcelona, for the French national team, his 300th goal came with Orlando City, which will always be a fun fact for anyone who ever asks. So that's great. And boy, it got even better because Brian Ojeda scored his first for Orlando City late in the game. Eduard Atuesta had 3 of the 4 assists on the night. He assisted on the first, second, and fourth goal. Tremendous appearance from him. Robin Jansen made his 250th appearance for the club. I mean, I can go on and on and on about the accolades, but the biggest thing is they won. They won convincingly. They got their first shutout of the season, which is crazy to think about. It took this long until July to get their first shutout of the season. But it was a convincing one. And you can't really say much more about that because, I mean, geez, it was just a consummate performance from just about everybody. I mean, the only thing that you could say is like, oh, maybe this could have been better. Thiago, who ended up coming out due to injury early in the second half, he had a couple chances that he probably should have finished. It probably could have been 5 or 6-0, but it also could have been 5-2, 4-2, if not for the defense of Maxime Crépeau, who, again, had a man-of-the-match performance. MLS named their team of the match day today, and Griezmann, Atuesta, Brekalo, and Crépeau all made it as starters, which just goes to show you how impressive that win was for Orlando. Now they get to do it all again in 2 days' time because on Saturday they get to host Nashville in the homecoming officially for Antoine Griezmann to play at Inter.co Stadium. And by the way, Ken, the name changed about an hour ago. It went from Inter and Co Stadium to now Inter.co Stadium. That is how you should be referring to it forevermore until it may change again. But Inter.co Stadium is the new / old home of Orlando City Soccer Club.
0: Okay. Hooray. I'm hoping that I may have fixed something so we fixed the delay. But if not, also Daryl DK, welcome back. Let's see.
4: Yeah, boy, I completely forgot about that. There's so much happening with Orlando City right now. I completely forgot about Daryl DK. Rookie of the year in 2020. They weren't giving away a rookie of the year back then. But he was one of the best players for Orlando City in 2020 and 2021. Came straight out of college after 1 year at UVA, University of Virginia. Took the league by storm. Went on loan to Barnsley in the English Championship. Took that by storm. Ended up getting sold to West Bromwich Albion for the last 4 years. He's battled through a lot of injuries, including 2 Achilles tears. But he is built. I mean, he's 6'2", 220. He is a handful up top. I was watching him practice the other day. He is still got it. Like, he's still got like the power. He shrugs off defenders like they're not even there. And it's crazy to think that Orlando City last night scored 4 goals without Martin Ojeda, who was their leading goal scorer, and he's still kind of working his way into fitness, Daryl DK, because he hasn't played since May. So he's essentially in his preseason mode right now. So may make a cameo on the bench or something tomorrow or Saturday, but don't expect him to be a factor for at least another couple weeks.
0: So, I'm going
4: to
0: start in now because I'm hoping
4: it has been a wild time, and to think delay that there was so much offensive firepower without two of their big offensive players is definitely a testament to the way that Orlando City has taken the last couple months and really focused in on trying to fix everything. And it certainly showed last night. Now the question is, can they keep it up?
0: Yeah, I'm going to start on this now, so I'm hoping that the delay doesn't hurt too much. But, you know, Griezmann, they showed off the new toy in the game against in the friendly against the Tampa Bay Rowdies and 1-6-0, and he scored in that. So my question to you is what happened last night, is Griezmann that much of a difference maker to where he's the only change in a lineup that played before this long break? And like I said at the top of the show, hey, was there any other team that's needed a break like this? I mean, is this benefit anybody more than
4: honestly
0: them?
4: I think that the biggest thing for this Orlando team, and this is something that they talk about after the game, which was, I think, one of the big things that Martin Perlman talked about and Maxime Crépeau talked about after the game was just kind of shifting some of the small things that they were doing in terms of defensive shape and making sure to understand markings, making sure where players should be at certain times. And yes, Griezmann does play a big factor because he attracts a lot of eyeballs. Like, he is, you know, the guy that can make things happen. He didn't have to have the ball for too long. There were some moments last game where the ball would come to him, and within about a half second, the ball was off his foot and into space for a running player in on goal, and it was 1v1. Like, there's just those moments where you have to respect the guy that can pull the strings, the quarterback, the point guard, et cetera, et cetera. He is that kind of player. But, obviously, he scored 300 goals in his career. He's a danger wherever he is on the field. And towards the end of the game last night, he was playing in a defensive mid role where he was just pulling the strings and basically hoofing balls out wide into space where players could run on them. And you have to respect a player like that. And so, you know, before this, when you had that same lineup, there wasn't that like eye-attracting player like a Lionel Messi or a Heung-Min Son or an Evander for FC Cincinnati. You know, these guys demand attention because they can do things with the ball that other players can't. And that is why things opened up for Orlando City last night. Mixed in with the changes that they made tactically, it just worked.
0: Gotcha. I mean, just I know you're more than just a spectator with this team. I mean, you're involved, but how excited are you going forward that they can move up in the East? I know you've got Leagues Cup coming up here real soon, and then after that they're going to have a stretch of home games where they'll be able to get their feet back under them. But you got to believe that this is an exciting time coming up here in the next, basically the month of August.
4: I mean, it's hard because it's only one game, you know? Like, I don't want to get too high on my highs and too low on my lows, you know? Like that, as Juan always says, you know, don't get too high on your highs, too low on your lows. It is only one game. There needs to be consistency. The one thing about this team is that there hasn't been consistency this year. So one good performance straight out of the gate isn't going to sell me necessarily. I liked what I saw. I really, really am impressed with what I saw. The question is, can that maintain? Obviously, Griezmann fits the bill. He's exciting to watch. He is fun. He's got personality. Like, you can't ask much more for a player of that value. I'm really excited for him to play more games in Orlando, to demand attention. There was a moment after the game where he was walking to the locker room, and there was probably about 2,000 fans clamoring. There's a video on the Orlando City Instagram of fans just clamoring around and yelling for Antoine Griezmann. He demands so much attention just off the field, too. He is a true icon of the game. So that is definitely an exciting part of it. And you can see it within the energy of the team that it has affected them of him being there. And they play up, you know, because they want to impress a guy like that. And, you know, he's fully immersed within the team now. You know, he got his game ball last game, and players in the locker room were, like, doing his celebration dances, kind of mocking him in a bit, like, in a friendly way. So he really feels like a part of the team now. But again, I don't want to get too high on my highs. I'm excited for this team. I really think they can go far. I think they can have the quote-unquote Messi effect of how when Inter Miami signed Lionel Messi right when leagues started, all of a sudden they went on a run. They won the trophy, made the playoff. Like, you know, they didn't make the playoffs that year, but they made a good run of it towards the end. And it's not like Orlando's out of it. You know, they were far back in terms of goal differential. But if your team's scoring 4 goals a game, that can close pretty quickly. So I don't know. I'm excited to see what is next for this team, and it all starts on Saturday.
0: Well, this was a team that was kind of slogging through the season, and then you know you had the coaching change, and things seemed to spark a little bit, but still, you know, this was a team that was slogging through the season, and it's like, well, we're gonna have to sit through this through October, November. Now is for me, you know. Yes, yeah, I as just an outside observer, I am energized. Let's just put it that way, Austin. I don't know how Juan feels.
3: I mean, if they got to start winning some games in a row, and then you know get some good momentum going. I know it's been a long layoff, so you know just excited to I guess get back into the thick of things. Does Austin hear me?
0: Yeah. He's nodding. I think we still have the...
3: Got it.
0: The delay.
3: Got you.
4: Yeah, I do. Sorry.
3: Got you.
0: Yeah, so... well, like I said, next week, hopefully we can gather together and, you know, we'll have the Nashville game to talk about, the start of Leagues Cup to talk about. I do want to wrap up the World Cup. I thought as an event, as a month-long event, a festival of the world's game, I thought it was fantastic. Austin, it took
3: a... The final was rather dull.
0: It took a turn for you as an England fan. You know, that's my take. I thought if Argentina was playing with 11 men, we still might be running... Well, they could eventually go to PKs, but they'd be still running around looking for a goal. I knew that nil-nil or 1-0 was coming. I think the better team won. I'm happy for Spain. You know, England. Hey, third place in a really wild third place game. Austin, tell me what you think.
4: Yeah, the craziest part was for that third place game, I actually ended up getting to go to it in a very last minute scenario. And so it was nuts. 4-0 at halftime. I was flying high as an England fan. You know, I was like, oh my god, this is amazing. I've never seen England score this many goals in a game live. You know, I've only seen them play twice in my lifetime.
3: Did anybody investigate any French bank accounts?
4: When they played a friendly against Costa Rica here in Orlando. So it was a treat to be able to see them in a World Cup game against France, who probably also should have been. I mean, an England-France World Cup final would have been just as fun as in Spain-Argentina one, I feel, because, you know, they have very notable names on both sides, and it was a very free-flowing game. Not saying that the final would have been, because I think anytime there's a final, a lot more cagey. You know, teams are very, very careful about what they end up trying to do. So the third place game looked great. You know, 10 goals, tons of fun. Got to see England win and see some great just attacking soccer. Not so much defensively, but attacking soccer. Fun, great, love that. The final, like you guys said, you kind of knew it was going to be a 1-0 game. There wasn't really much in it. from both sides because neither of them wanted to give up the first goal, because the first goal probably would have been the last goal. It tends to be, you know. If you go back and look at, like, the 2014 final where Germany won thanks to Mario Götze's goal against Argentina, it was 1-0. You know, the 2018, 2022 finals were a little bit different, but when it comes to, like, European finals, it's usually 0-0 going to penalties, or it's a very cagey 1-0 game. So this wasn't a super surprising game. If you go back and look at the way Argentina has played in a lot of these tournaments, that was very consistent throughout the tournament and throughout the final. Not the greatest look for them, but I think a lot of people were joking after the game that football or soccer won because Spain won the game. So I picked them from the very off. I said that Spain would be the eventual winners of the tournament. I actually picked the final four teams exactly, and I picked Spain winning 1-0. So very happy with that, A, to be proven right, but also B, just because Spain let up one goal the entire World Cup. That, yeah. People don't realize how insanely hard that is to only allow a single goal the entire World Cup. Defensively, they were brilliant. Offensively, they were dynamic. It was just a whole package deal, and you know, they had some really, really good players within that tournament, and it was a very good passing of the torch moment with Lionel Messi and Lamine Yamal. I don't know if you guys have seen the viral photo from like 19 years ago where Lionel Messi is literally giving a bath to baby Lamine Yamal. So it was a very weird like passing of the torch moment where it's like, you know, the student becomes the teacher kind of thing, like taking over for Messi, who's at the late stages of his career. So a lot of the storylines from that game, but also just, you know, the World Cup in general. Got a lot of people into soccer who never had watched it before, but because it's on your home soil, makes a difference. So, you know, having all these games around the country and in Canada and Mexico as well, really, really good. Just getting people over here and having them experience America. Right. Tons of fun overall. And, I think, you know, it was a great tournament.
0: Yeah, I'm going to jump into this. You mentioned, and like I said, Austin, jump in wherever you need to try to kill off this delay here. But, yeah, Spain gave up one goal in 8 matches against the greatest teams in the world. There's that. The USA met a disappointing but probable demise in the tournament against Belgium, and what it leads to a conversation about USA's prospect among the world's best in soccer. And I don't think it's going to come with the American system as it is right now, where everywhere else in the world a child shows soccer acumen and they are pulled into an academy and a soccer player you will be, and the parents do not pay a dime for it. In this country, it is completely backwards, where the opportunity goes to those who can afford it. And, you know, travel ball, Juan, you see it in basketball. I see it in all kinds of sports like volleyball and soccer and softball and baseball. I don't see how it's going to change unless we change the analytic and the narrative here in the United States. But with the way we are with football and with basketball, I don't think there's a lot of people who want to change that.
3: Yeah, it's the thing here is it's turned into a business.
0: Yeah,
3: that's the issue.
0: Austin will chime in here in a moment, I hope. So. This is, yeah.
4: I mean, I don't know. I think, you know, like, there's always going to be basketball, baseball, football. But I think that with football, American football especially, you have concerns, the CTE now being more prevalent, parents not wanting them to play more contact sports. And so soccer becomes a better outlet. You know, Daryl DK is the perfect example. He was built for football, but his parents did not want him tackling and having those situations where he could get a number of head injuries. so he got into soccer. And so, you know, the question is always, what if our best athletes played soccer? Well, you know, Daryl Dike is somewhat of an example where he is, you know, built for football, but is playing soccer and ended up playing in England. So there's proof in the pudding, I guess you could say.
0: Gotcha. All right. Well, we have still about a half hour here, 25 minutes to go here on the Community Sports Report, which you do every Thursday from 4 to 5 here on WPRK. We've gone through Austin, fill us in on the Pride. I know they've their start back up. They have they've taken a couple on the chin. Well, not so much on the chin, but did not find the result. We'll put it that way.
4: Yeah, no, it's been tough. They had a good homecoming. So far this month, they played at Angel City where they lost 2-0. That was tough. Came back home, played the Kansas City Current, who's always they get up for those kind of games, won 3-0. And then they could not find their scoring boots against Boston, who they lost to earlier in the season 2-1. This one they lost 1-0. So losing to the expansion team twice. I don't think the Pride have ever done that. And then they lose at Utah 1-0 as well. It's tough because you have the emotional high of the Kansas City game, winning 3-0 against one of your rivals now at this point. And then you have a midweek game against an expansion team. And then you have a weekend game in Utah. So you have to travel after playing Wednesday. You travel Thursday, train Friday, play Saturday, then back home Sunday. It's a lot. It is a lot. And so, just kind of caught up to them. Now they've had a full week of training. They're playing tomorrow night at 8 o'clock against the Chicago Stars for Villa Vibes Night. If you are familiar with Love Island at all, it is themed somewhat around that. And, there's a lot of different events going on. Might be some Love Island cast members coming through. Should be a fun night. And, this is the last home game of July. Next home game isn't until August 7th. So if you want to get in before school starts back up, tomorrow's a great opportunity to do so.
0: Gotcha. All right. Well, we'll segue from the ball you don't touch with your hands unless you're wearing a different colored sweater to the orange ball that you do. And I do want to talk a little bit about Orlando Magic Summer League. I did find it very, very interesting that at one point in I forget who they're playing. It wasn't the game against Philly where they were up 36 in the third quarter and had to hang on to win. In Austin, I found it very interesting that on the floor, at one point you had, and this was late in the game, this was down the stretch, you had Colin Castleton, Lester Quiñones, Philip Wheeler, Alex Morales, and T.T. Washington. So you had four of the five. It was like I was watching the Osceola Magic, and, that was kind of interesting, but it's been a mixed bag. I know with injuries and such during the summer league. One,
3: yeah, I mean the summer league is. I mean, Ken, you have a kid that plays soccer, right? So it's like going to a summer league game, and you have a bunch of different kids running around out there, and coaches just kind of want to see what it is that they have. And in the Magic's case,
0: right, instead of practicing, you're just playing in it. You know, let me see what you look like when you play in a game.
3: Yeah, listen, everything, like just like in everything that the NBA has done, they've converted it into a spectacle and a destination event. I mean, Summer League is a destination event, especially in the first, the first 3 or 4 days. And,
0: that was your destination at one point. Like, I know you were in Vegas.
3: I was there. I got there. So it's funny. I didn't get a chance to watch the Magic play live. They had played three games before I got there. And then the game they played when I was there was, I was like in the middle of camp at noon local time. So that was just unfortunate. But with that being said, they did finish 4-1. We did get a chance to see some of Isaiah Nelson, even though he ended up breaking his ankle. And, you know, like you mentioned, some of the other guys, a lot of the other guys that were in Osceola that will possibly go back there. I know Colin Castleton signed a two-way. Alex Morales is going to be one of their two-ways. It's going to be interesting to see what they do with that last two-way spot.
0: Right. I mean, Jamal Cain was started last year as a two-way, and he's never coming back south of the county line.
3: Not for the Magic, he won't. But yeah, I mean, it's one of those things where, did you get a chance to watch any of it at all?
0: Yeah, I saw, like I said, I saw a portion of that Philly game where they came back, and I saw the second half, and was it against? I don't think it was against Golden State, because Golden State ended up winning the whole thing.
3: Yeah, Golden State ended up winning the whole thing. Yaxel Lendenberg was phenomenal, and he was a fan favorite. You know, happy to see that for him.
0: All right, he might be. I mean, they didn't draft him as worrying about his ceiling.
3: yeah. I mean, listen, I hope Golden State doesn't overthink it, because he can help them right away. And I said that last year too, at the, you know, before he decided to go to Michigan. It's like, man, he could help anybody. You know, to me, he's like a more skilled version of Kenneth Faried, guy who can shoot it better, but the energy he plays with, the way he moves his feet defensively, is just it's just very contagious.
0: Yeah, they went down to the wire, and you know, the guys I was telling you about hit the big buckets and made the big plays at the end to pull the win out. I'm trying to find what game that was, and I know, because like you said, they went 4-1. It was a victory. I want to say they opened. Was it against the Heat? It may have been against the Heat on Saturday the 11th. Where, like I said, I'm watching, and
5: what is it about the Burger King?
0: Let's see here, Castleton. Maybe it was. I know Noah Penda was in the starting lineup that game. Was this the game Quiñones went off for like 23? There was a game that Noah Penda went off for 25. I get the sense that these guys were just told, just go off, son. Mm-hmm. And it was, like I said, being close to the Osceola Magic, it was fun to watch. Like I said, those four guys and Ty Washington. This couldn't be, because Nelson played in that one, and this had to be after he broke his ankle. Which, by the way, have you heard any prognosis on that? Because I know they kind of drafted Nelson thinking he was going to contribute.
3: Yeah. I understand that he'll be out for a little bit.
0: Well, broken ankle. That's
3: yeah. Yeah, he'll be out for at least 3 months, is what I'm being told.
0: So, but the other thing is that, you know, you've got a new coaching staff kind of just kind of looking on. I am looking forward to talking with some guys from Osceola, seeing how that operation is going to change with the new with the change in coaching. You know, I know that coaching staff, I guess, is in now. It's in place. So I don't know if you sort of got any feel when you were out there, if you got any feel for how things were with the new coaching staff.
3: No, I do not. I have. Yeah, I'm not sure at all.
0: Gotcha. Well, I know we talked briefly. I think we have met. I know I haven't been here for a while. I was kind of hoping to talk with Austin for a little bit more, but he has. Well, we're having all kinds of problems here because the StreamYard's not working properly at all. But
3: really, well, he said he was going to go after the Pride.
0: Okay. Okay. My phone is over there because my phone's also messing with things in here too. But you know, I know I talked about how I was actually quite excited about the prospects of what Sweeney could do because it's the first coaching change that they've made the last three or four of them where I wasn't referring to the guy as the next Magic X head coach. I know he's being asked to do something a little different. Jamal Mosley was asked to develop young talent that was in front of him, and it's like, you know, and I believe the team thinks that they went as far as he was going to be capable, especially with the abrupt playoff losses against Detroit in games 6 and 7. Sweeney is asked to, he's been given the ingredients. Now he has to go and make dinner, so to speak. I mean, you understand what I'm saying?
3: Yeah.
0: I mean, am I right with that, or
3: I mean,
0: how do you see it?
3: Listen, they're not changing the recipe or the ingredients. They're just changing the chef.
0: Okay.
3: And that's the way that
0: you think a new chef can make it taste better.
3: Yeah. Mm-hmm. And that's what the Magic are counting on. They're counting on health. They're counting on continuity, and they're counting on Sweeney's ability to make this thing work.
0: Gotcha. All right. So are you excited about it, or are you like, hey, this is a coach?
3: I'm excited about it, just because he's a better X's and O's coach, and I think he's going to show some accountability, but yeah, I mean, it's going to be interesting to see, it's going to be interesting to see what they do.
0: Okay.
3: Yeah. It's going to be interesting to see what they do and how to go about it. The one thing I don't think we'll see anytime soon is the NBA schedule. As long as LeBron doesn't make his decision,
0: you're not the first person that I've heard joke about that today.
3: Yeah.
0: What's your gut feeling? Where do you think he's going?
3: Before
0: this whole the leakage of the Miami Heat announcement thing,
3: I think Cleveland.
0: Really, I thought he was going to stay on the West Coast and go to it would be Golden State.
3: Yeah. The bottom line is,
0: if he comes back,
3: nobody did anything, or nobody knows anything.
0: Okay, I mean, we're getting to the point where at some point you're going to have folks who wear suits calling and texting and calling again. Rich Paul saying, "Dude, do something," Yeah, it's how many more years do you think he plays? Two?
3: Two, yeah.
0: Okay. He's 40 now, isn't he?
3: Yeah, 41.
0: Man. He was 18.
3: Yeah.
0: Yeah. Then again, as of now, but officially in 2 weeks, I've got a high school senior at the house, Man. I'm curious to see what kind of defensive philosophy Sweeney cooks up. I mean, after all, he did oversee a defense that was built around Wembanyama. You know, can I call him Wet Banana until he wins a title?
3: I don't know.
0: You know, it's
3: You know, he was at the final, the World Cup final. I'm sure he was expecting France to be in it, but.
0: Well, I was going to tell Austin that, so for the world, I correctly picked the final four teams as well. The crazy thing is, and my final pick was I'm going to take Spain over England. Spain winning 2-1 with Spain winning scoring twice late in the game to win it. What does that sound like?
3: Oh man!
0: So which
3: the epitome of brutality.
0: I was watching that England Argentina game, thinking to myself, "My gosh, England's going to do this." And as soon as they went into their defensive shell, I'm like, "For a team that is in a defensive shell, they're not really playing great defense."
3: Yeah.
0: So, man, but no, like I said, for World Cup spectacle, how did your receipts look for World Cup? Were there any receipts?
3: I mean, I had Argentina to win the final. That didn't look so great.
0: When did you jump on them? Like after the semifinals or earlier than that?
3: After the semis.
0: Okay.
3: Yeah, it was just a
0: gotcha. Game. Yeah, that was, you know, I was.
3: I also had Argentina to beat England, so that luckily lucked out.
0: Okay.
3: Yeah, I mean, I had some decent receipts with Cape Verde. So that
0: yeah,
3: was
0: if you had them, yeah, if you had them going a little ways.
3: Yeah. Yeah, so that was good.
0: Oh, I did that. I did it, I guess it was the most bet sporting event in the history of history.
3: Mm-hmm.
0: That viewership wise, it was pretty crazy, like 66 million.
3: Oh yeah,
0: watch the final. You know, the USA-Belgium game apparently was the most watched soccer game in U.S. history. I kind of think they took it about as far as they were going to go. Can you imagine if USA had to line up against Spain?
3: Ugh. I mean, Argentina looked in jail, and that's with the greatest player of all time. I can't imagine what the U.S. would be.
0: Would
3: look like.
0: Yeah, one goal in 8 games, Spain surrendered. I'll say it again, against the world's elite. You know, yeah. And I thought I did not see much of them until I saw their quarterfinal. I saw, you know, pretty much their last 3 games, and my thing was that they just defend you like crazy, and then wait for a mismatch or. Wait for a set piece, you know, in the area. But against Argentina and against

0: as in felonious. It got ugly in some ways. I don't know if you guys didn't catch. England reached out to a 4-0 lead in the first half. Fox is going to be like, stop, you're killing us. And then France was like, no, wait, we'll take care of this. Roared back and made it a 4-3 game in the first 20 minutes of the half. Kylian Mbappe retook the career lead in goals from Lionel Messi. So there was that. That was insane. And people are like, well, what do they have to play for? Well, I'll tell you this.
1: Don't tell England that.
0: Well, no, it comes down to the winner of that game got $3 million. I don't know if it was $3 million spread among the team. I believe it was $3 million a man. The fourth place team got $2 million a man, and no, that's not right.
1: I think the third place team got $3 million more than the fourth place.
0: Okay.
1: Team.
0: Okay. Because my understanding was that Argentina, for winning as a team, got $50 million.
1: Mm-hmm.
0: So, and it went like 50.
1: And I think it was 33 and 30, the discrepancy with the third and fourth place.
0: We got into the wrong line of work, Juan. We're playing with the wrong kind of athletic ball.
1: Yeah.
0: So,
1: I would say.
0: Gotcha. All right. Well, I'm going to say we're going to go ahead and bring this misguided episode to an end here.
1: I read something the other day that that's why I said it was 33 and 30 because I was listening to something the other day that was like, oh yeah, this is how much the third place team gets, and this is how much the fourth place is. So it was, yeah, that's what it was.
0: Okay.
1: Mm-hmm.
0: Okay. Well, trying to remember. And they're talking about the 2038 World Cup coming back to the United States, which, of course, those in Europe like that about it. It was about as much as Balogun's red card being deferred.
1: Yeah, it's all about money, though, you know.
0: So, but the thing with Europe is they tend to think that they know soccer and we don't. Well, you know, we know soccer; they're just so much better than it is. So, 2030 World Cup host countries. It's going to be the Iberian Cup. Spain, Portugal, and Morocco as they as teams will cross the Strait of Gibraltar. Apparently. Yeah. So, and then on to Saudi Arabia.
1: Yeah, and it's going to be
0: 2034.
1: Oh my God. How are they going to put those teams in I mean, how are those teams going to play in that kind of heat?
0: Well, same thing when it was in Qatar a couple cups ago, wasn't it? Let me see here. What was it? It was in Qatar. The last playing in 2022. Mm-hmm. Where was it before that? Russia. Yeah. The Russia was the one where the U.S. didn't even qualify. So. Yeah, I remember telling you guys that I thought the U.S. was going to underwhelm in the World Cup, and it was good to be wrong there. Now they're going to have to qualify on their own in 2030. So we'll see how that goes. Yeah, Spain, Portugal, and Morocco will all get. Spain will be the defending champion, so they in. So, but anyway, yes. Yeah, so we're coming up here on 5:00. We're going to take our leave of the folks. Head out.

0: to the Orlando Pride game tomorrow. I would take the family and do so. Don't worry about the weather. It is what it is. Look, it's hot everywhere, and from what I'm hearing, it is hot everywhere. But it's always going to be hot everywhere in July and August. Around here, I don't worry so much about it because come September, the hurricane comes and cools things off. I don't worry about these things. So until there's something to worry about. And how about you feel? Oh, Juan, what do we got going on? Much of anything basketball-wise?
1: No, not really.
0: Oh, wow.
1: Not really.
0: High school?
1: Just the TBT.
0: Okay, which, yeah, I know you posted about that the other day. Now, the TBT, the basketball tournament in earnest is starting up now. Where are we at with that?
1: There's the opening round of games that are going on now. I was watching some of it yesterday, but it's a new format this year. It's 14 teams, and it's the best out of three, and they have two pods. There's the alumni pod, and then there's the Vegas pod.
0: Gotcha. Well, that's something to hold our attention. High school fall sport practice officially starts on Monday. Football, volleyball, cross country, swimming, and golf.
1: Yeah.
0: Here we go again. Here we go again. And of course, high school athletics is a complete mess. Well, it's a mess until the first whistle blows. You know, when you actually have something to watch, you know, a football game, a volleyball match, something like that. When you're actually watching it, it's good. It's when you're not watching it is when you're left to complain about what the system's like.
1: Yeah.
0: You know, and, you know, you can, like I had the who is now the former football coach at Harmony said, you can adapt or die. Well, now he's an athletic director, so you can read into that what you will. So, so anyway, like I said, it is 5 o'clock here. We're going to wrap it up. We're going to have some pretty cool music here on WPRK going the rest of the day. Catch us next week. It's my intention to be here next week. I'm hoping we can all be on campus and not trying to play with our technology. So for Austin Dever, wherever he may be, and Juan Morales, this is Ken Jackson, reminding you that, oh, and I had a great line to close with, and
1: so
0: it went
1: take
0: right.
1: Take it easy. Take it
0: no,
1: easy.
0: No, I've got a better one than that. I just know that. Always remember that when you have differences with people, walk a mile in their shoes. Because if you do that, you'll be a mile away from them, and you'll have their shoes. Bye bye. Take care.
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1: mama. 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And what do I say when your name come up?
3: Man, shut up.

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1: Today we decided to walk to school. The light counted. 15, 14, 41,
2: 31? 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
1: We took a left on Carroll Street. 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

0: 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I got guests. I'm Aaron. This is Weird Music Club.
1: Hey, you know us. If you've been watching our Christmas one and our other guests and our other guest appearances.
0: I'm the host. You're the guest. I will do the introduction. That's how it's done. The hosts introduce the guests.
2: No, I don't want to do it.
0: Well, you're not the host. And I also control the microphones and I can turn you off. What do you think about that? So I'm Aaron. This is Weird Music Club. Thursday night, 7 o'clock Eastern Time here on WPRK. 91.5 FM, Winter Park, Florida. WPRK.org is where the show and station are streaming. Thanks for tuning in and joining us tonight. I do have two guests, friends of the show, repeat guests, and they're with me here tonight to help me DJ an hour of music tonight. Hopefully a shorter show than usual. We'll see, but I got them in for at least the next hour. Who do we got here? I got right in front of me. You're so short, I can't see your head. You're hiding behind the monitor. I got DJ Cuteness in the studio. Say hello.
3: Hello.
0: Good to have you. Thanks for coming. To your left, I have DJ Ann Stuff.
4: Hi.
0: Say, how are you?
4: Hi.
0: Thanks for coming to the show tonight. And they're going to, they've been doing some selections. They're going to help me out with the show tonight. Made some musical selections, which we'll be playing for you. Lovely audience tonight. What were you saying about Christmas time, DJ and stuff?
4: So we did had a Christmas.
0: Speak into the microphone very closely. There you go. Get up on that. That's it.
4: So we had a appearance on New Christmas, and we played some different songs that are very weird.
0: They were very what?
4: Weird.
0: Weird. Oh, yes. I thought you said lewd. I said, no way. Not on this show. We keep it clean. Weird. Yes, absolutely. That's the name of the show, Weird Music Club. What was the weird? Do you remember what was so weird?
4: Well,
0: on the microphone. On the microphone.
2: It's Christmas at Ground Zero?
0: Christmas at Ground Zero. By whom?
2: Weird Al
0: Yankovic, that's right. Are we going to play any Weird Al tonight?
2: I don't know, maybe.
0: Yeah, we're coming into the show. Half a plan. Three DJs, one half of a plan. We're going to make it work, right? Mm-hmm. Yeah, you seem confident. You're also distracted.
2: I'm drawing.
0: You're drawing. All right. I'll be doing the radio show.
3: Me too.
0: Okay, so you're going to be an active participant in the program? All right.
2: DJ.
0: Yeah.
2: Not full time.
0: DJ is speaking in the microphone when they were on the radio.
3: Oh.
0: Do you see this? Do you see what I'm doing here?
3: Yes. Yes.
0: I speak into the microphone. That's what records the sound.
3: Me too.
0: And broadcasts it to the fine people of the Winter Park, Orlando area, and maybe beyond, somewhere on the internet. I don't know. Anyway. We're going to start with who? They Might Be Giants?
4: Yes.
0: Which song?
4: The song is called Jessica by They Might Be Giants.
0: Speak. You got to really get up on there.
2: It's called Jessica by They Might Be Giants.
0: All right. What album or EP is it off of?
4: The EP is called Why Did the Sun Shine, which is a hit. Well, was a hit.
0: All right.
4: They Might Be Giants were popular in the 90s, but they're just not popular anymore, I guess.
0: Well, they're popular enough. They got fans. They're doing all right.
4: I know.
0: John and John, if you're listening, you're doing all right. Don't worry. So let's do it. It's an Allman Brothers. It's a cover of an Allman Brothers song, like we discussed in the car. And ready to hear it?
3: Maybe.
0: You want to give me a countdown?
4: Yeah.
0: All right. Let me make sure it's... Ready to queue up, ready to go? It is.
3: D.
0: Right.
1: Three.
0: Uh-huh.
1: All these wonderful guests.
0: You got to count. You ready?
1: Three, two, one, go. And stuff.

0: Ocean Man here on 91.5 FM WPRK Winter Park, Florida. I'm Aaron. This is Weird Music Club, streaming online as well at WPRK.org. Joined by two frequent guest hosts today, DJ Cuteness and DJ Ann Stuff.
1: Hello!
0: Okay. You have like the enthusiasm. That's very exciting. How's the show going so far? What do you think?
2: Good.
3: I'm being loud and distracting.
1: Me too.
0: Hey, you really don't need to yell into a microphone. Keep in mind that people might have these in their earbuds and might have exploded someone's head.
3: Sorry.
0: We're not here to murder people's brains tonight. Just make them feel weird. Okay? All right. DJ Cuteness, you had selected the next track. What's it going to be?
4: The next song?
0: You can speak into the microphone again. Just don't scream.
4: The next song?
0: Yeah. What's the next song that you had picked out?
4: Fate of Ophelia.
0: And who's Fate of Ophelia by?
4: Taylor Swift.
0: Who's that?
4: A girl?
0: I've never heard of her before in my life.
1: Who is this?
0: Taylor Swift you're talking about?
1: A person?
0: Is she a famous singer? How is she? Is she doing? Is she new? What's her story?
4: I think she's famous.
0: You think she's famous?
4: She is.
0: You don't sound confident.
1: She's famous.
0: Okay, so there's a famous singer named Taylor Swift. All right, I'll have to check her out. See what this Taylor Swift's up to. Let's see. Does it sound something like this?
4: Yeah.

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1: White boy.
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4: Name, Cornelius, adult chimpanzee.

0: Oh, being dead, Muriel's big day off. And we are up to our hour. We're up to our hour of radio time today. This is
1: Hi.
0: Aaron with Weird Music Club signing off.
1: And
0: I've been joined by my guests this hour who've been making selections all this hour long. Great taste of music. DJ Cuteness, anything you'd like to say before we wrap up today? Couldn't have said it better myself. DJ and
1: hey!
0: What?
1: He can go first.
0: Okay.
1: But I go second.
0: All right. DJ and stuff, anything you'd like to say before we wrap up the show tonight?